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0: 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He's going to watch another movie.
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1: 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Every day, including all holidays.
0: Easter?
1: Uh-huh.
0: 4th of July?
1: With a bang.
0: Memorial Day?
1: You're not listening.
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1: Dear Allie, my girlfriend is so hot, and I am not. 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

0: Hey, Great Dane. You know what? You are good.
1: Yes, you are. Yes, you are, Great Dane. You are so good.
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0: 100.5, the Eagle rocks. Hey, thanks to everyone who calls to the show. I always prefer calls to text because I'm old school. Pound sign old school.
1: Anyway, I tried to get through. I called like a million times.
0: Oh, wow. Felicity following Ben to New York kind of dedication.
1: That's good.
0: You know, I appreciate you giving me a courtesy chuckle for that reference to Felicity, because I doubt that you were a mark for early 2000s WB.
1: All right.
0: And I'm sorry about the phone lines. It gets so busy in here. A lot of callers.
1: And they just kept dropping it. You know how it does that. Drop it, drop it, drop it, drop it.
0: Yeah, great for bass, bad for phone calls.
1: And so, like, I thought, oh, I'll try right now. And what do I get? I get, like, the celebrity of all time.
0: I'm not a celebrity. It wouldn't be said so many times in my comments sections if it wasn't true.
1: It's like an affirmation.
0: Well, I mean, yeah, I could use any kind of affirmation. I'm very jelly-like.
1: Me too. Oh, you're very clever.

0: 100.5, the Eagle rocks, and I want you to listen to this. Oh, wait, no. Ugh. Yes, this is a professional radio show. Why do you ask? Where is it? Nope, nope, nope. There it is. Well, what's your name?
1: My name is Dean.
0: Dean.
1: Like James Dean?
0: Ooh, lucky in the name department, huh?
1: James Dean without the James.
0: Whew, I'd settle for that. I'm so not like James Dean, they'd call me Shames Dean.
1: Right, exactly. I'm like a rebel without a clue.
0: I have been told I look like Jimmy Dean, but they definitely meant the breakfast sausages.
1: Yeah, we're the same. We're like the same person in the alternative universe.
0: You know, I think you meant to say alternate universe, but you came out with alternative universe. That said, I do like the idea of a universe built around nonconformity and distorted guitars.
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It's the Greg Beharrell Show. This is pretty cool. Studies now show that the current young generation is so invested in the artistry of music that a large section is devoted to listening to an album in the order the artist intended. Could you imagine such a thing? Now, in the 90s, 2000s, people would skip to the singles, go to their favorite songs. Nowadays, young folks, the order of the songs is paramount. That's why vinyl sales and CD sales are up. Just press play and you get the intended order that the artist wanted. Ooh, intended order. That could have been a new wave song.

0: Ladies and gentlemen, Bob and Tom.
1: Yeah, I want to say right away, I admit it.
2: Welcome what? Back to the Bob and Tom Show. What do you admit, Tom?
1: I will clean it up in a second.
3: Clean what up?
1: I dropped a bowl of cereal in the men's room.
4: In the men's room?
3: In the men's room? You took your food into the bathroom, germaphobe?
2: I got it.
4: You've got to be kidding.
2: I've got to go look.
1: I shoved it all to the side.
2: Still cereal in the floor?
1: Yeah, go look.
4: It's also...
5: Take a picture.
4: It's also one of the grosser foods to take into the bathroom.
3: Who takes food into the bathroom?
4: A bowl of cereal. Are you trying to urinate and eat the bowl of cereal?
1: I didn't get to, but I dropped.
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0: 100.5, the Eagle rocks. You know, people phone me, and I'm considered a different kind of butt dial. Here's the question. What is the ideal drinking day for you? What is that like?
1: So about 4 or 5 tall cans. They're just tall cans. Just a couple tall cans.
0: Okay, so the can has to be tall. Does it also have to have a trust fund, blue eyes, and work in finance? Okay, so 4 or 5 tall cans.
1: A couple of lunch.
0: Oh, that's just for lunch.
1: So then a couple of lunch, and then a few after lunch, and then a few when I get home. So
0: wow, okay. So we're into 10 tall can beer territory. Whew.
1: It's a good life.
0: Well, yeah, it is. When your recycling bin counts as a 401k.

0: It's the Greg B. Harrell Show, 888-760-1977. I'm not judging, but is how I like to start all my judgments.
1: Celebrating America's 250th birthday.
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Well, I mean, what would the night be without our crew at Nestle? Y'all make it real sweet to be in Jonesboro. But a question. 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Why does the letter T even bother showing up for work if it's not going to do anything? 100.5.

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0: It's the Greg Beharrell Show. You know, if there's one thing that people are always saying to me, it's, Greg, what's something we can learn about you? I don't let fear hold me back. My skill set has that covered. Another thing people are saying to me is, Greg Beharrell, you don't have enough news from Fresno on your radio show. And you're thinking, Greg, why would I care what's going on in Fresno? Well, Fresno is a magical place, as we're about to find out when we listen to another actual clip from the Fresno Television News.
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0: 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Give me a hot investment tip.
1: Hot investment tip? Ethereum. Ethereum is the future.
0: Ethereum? Ooh, that's the stuff that Doc Brown uses in the flux capacitor.
1: No.
0: Oh, okay.
1: It's Ethereum. Just blockchain technology.
0: Blockchain. Okay. Well, can I start with Duplo chain? Work my way up?
1: Seriously, Ethereum is like the railroad of the futures.
0: Ethereum is the railroad of the future. Ooh. So in the future, I'll be sitting in my car at an Ethereum crossing waiting for a slow peer-to-peer network to pass through.
1: Must be.
0: Mm-hmm.
1: Are you tuned out or are you tuned in?
0: I'm just tuning in general. It's all static in my head.
1: I think you should see a therapist then, man. I gotta go.

It's the Greg B. Harrell Show. On this program, we keep tabs on the vinyl industry. We like to follow how record sales are going. Year over year, sales of vinyl records are up 27%. Unbelievable. And this has had a spin-off effect because now all these different companies are coming out with their own turntables. So it's creating new jobs constructing turntables because vinyl record sales are so high. And it's not just turntables. There's also vinyl shelving that's being built. And this is really good for the economy that vinyl is back. Not as good for my beloved cassette tapes.

0: Ben Tom. Coconut grenades were a weapon used in World War II by the Japanese, in which a coconut was filled with items, most importantly a grenade, and then thrown at the enemy.
1: Do you have the famous PT-109 coconut? John F. Kennedy's
2: famous Kennedy.
1: PT boat during World War II.
0: Oh, yeah, I did hear about that.
1: And during the famous rescue scene, they carved a message on a coconut, and that coconut was on President Kennedy's desk when he was in the White House.
3: Well, if he'd only flipped it over, the other side says, don't go to Dallas in November.
4: He didn't read the other side.
3: He didn't read the other side.
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0: 100.5, the Eagle rocks. Call this phone is a... Or actually, no, jumble that. Jumble that.
1: Hey, how's it going?
0: It actually never arrived. How are you?
1: I'm doing great. I was wondering if you are taking call-ins right now.
0: Yeah. There's two things I always take. Call-ins and restaurant silverware. What are you up to?
1: Right now, I'm just cashing in a paycheck.
0: Cashing in a paycheck? Ooh, what are you going to spend it on? Please say gumdrops and sweets.
1: I don't spend money. I save my money. I invest it.
0: Investing? Wow, I'm impressed. The only time I invest is during a tuxedo rental. Okay, I waited a second there in case you wanted to laugh. Moving on. How do you know if something is a good investment?
1: Follow your gut.
0: Well, if I follow my gut, my entire portfolio will be pizza and tacos.

0: It's the Greg B. Harrell Show, 888-760-1977. 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Those who eat pizza with a knife and fork, and those breaking up with them.
1: Celebrating America's 250th birthday. 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
2: 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The noise that you hear at the moment is the sound of the air raid siren. I'm standing here just on the steps of St. Martin's in the Field.
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0: It's the Greg B. Harrell Show. You know, if you're like me, then you also feel the person I pretend to be on social media technically makes me a fiction writer. But also, if you're like me, you're busy during the afternoon all week long. If that's the case, there's something very important you're missing. All the great TV that's on during the afternoon. Don't worry, I've got your back on this. Here's a sample of what you've missed on afternoon TV.
1: Unless you're a stoner, it's not something you'd see. So here's what you missed on afternoon TV.
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0: Every time you walk into a room and can't remember why, say, Alexa, play the Eagle.
1: Just ask. I'm on it.
0: Trust us. It'll help.
1: I appreciate that.
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0: 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Phone me or flown me. That's where you phone from an airplane. Floning. Do you want to play a game with me?
1: Absolutely.
0: Oh, see, I wish that's how the characters in Saw movies reacted. It would make the movies more fun.
1: Yeah.
0: Okay. So the last text in your phone is the title of your debut album.
1: The last text in my phone is the title of my debut album.
0: Mm-hmm. Read it off to me.
1: So my debut album is Chicago?
0: Well, I hope it is spelled with a question mark. Could be a photo of you on the cover sticking out your thumb.
1: Yeah, really.
0: Now the text before that is the title of the lead single from that album.
1: Oh, I'd like to buy an E, Vanna.
0: I'd like to buy an E, Vanna.
1: That's my single.
0: Okay, well, I mean, if it becomes a hit, we could say it's a vowel movement.
1: Oh, yeah, absolutely.
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It's the Greg Beharrell Show. We were talking a little bit more last hour about how vinyl record sales continue to grow every year. In fact, since, 2019, sales of vinyl records have gone up 361%. No, you didn't mishear me. It's that impressive. Now, the only issue is the average cost of a vinyl record has gone up significantly. In about the year 2000, you could have got a new vinyl for 18, 19 bucks. These days, the average price, around 41. My gosh, I could add the guacamole for that.

0: Ladies and gentlemen, Bob and Tom.
1: A Colorado funeral home operator has been sentenced to prison after a woman's corpse was discovered in the back of his hearse more than a year after her death.
2: So we'd like to know where you put a grandma. Uh-huh. Is we'd like to know where.

0: 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The ashes look like cocaine.
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0: It's the Greg B. Harrell Show, 888-760-1977. That's the number to call me here in the studio thing. I saw a sign that said, don't dump garbage or refuse. Why give the option to refuse?
1: Celebrating America's 250th birthday, public libraries, fire departments, the post office, lightning rods that save lives, the Declaration of Independence, they all have one person in common, Benjamin Franklin, one of our nation's most important founders.
2: Ben Franklin, he was the world's most famous scientist in his day. He's not remembered here as that, he's remembered as a founding father.
1: As U.S. ambassador to France, he convinced their powerful monarchy to back a risky rebellion that helped the 13 colonies win the battle against Britain to create the United States. His experiments with a kite proved that lightning was electricity. He helped write the Declaration of Independence and was a leading voice at the Constitutional Convention.
3: People are meeting him and they're going, it's like talking to a 20-year-old. His mind is so open.
1: He was a master of science, politics, diplomacy, and culture. And America would look very different if it weren't for the man born in poverty who rose to become one of the most influential figures of the 18th century. Patriotism rocks. Happy 250 America from 100.5, the Eagle Rock.
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0: You know who has the best manufacturing name in town? Best Manufacturing.
1: Yeah.
0: Starting to think they planned it that way. Well, thanks for rocking out with The Rock on 100.5 The Eagle Rocks. We've said rock way too many times. It's lost all meaning.

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0: 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Phone me. Or flown. That's where you phone while eating flan. Flown.
1: I want to know what's up with this guy. I love him.
0: What guy? And can I talented Mr. Ripley him?
1: The guy who's on the radio right now.
0: Oh, the guy you're hearing on the radio right now.
1: Is it you?
0: Yeah, you know, my accountants actually have asked me not to keep admitting this, but yes.
1: Oh my God, I love you to death.
0: Well, I mean, death would explain why I'm so pale.
1: Yes, you do.
0: Oh, finally someone loves me. Now I'm going to have to play MASH to find out if I'm living in a shack.
1: Oh my God, I think you're hilarious.
0: Ah.
1: You're my only hope.
0: Oh, are you making this call from an R2 unit? Well, thank you for saying that. Oh, okay. What a bookend.
1: I was enjoying talking to you.
0: Oh, goodness. We got to take your acting skills to the stage, because that was Tony Award level believable.
1: No, seriously. I think you're a crack-up.
0: Oh, I wish I could see myself through your eyes. Do you ever Freaky Friday?
1: Why, you think you're boring?
0: Well, I didn't think I was boring until this very moment.
1: Really?
0: Oh, hello, new complex.

0: 100.5, the Eagle rocks. Phone me. Or flown. That's where you phone while eating flan. Flown. Bonjour, mon nouveau ami.
1: Oh, it's really you?
0: Yeah, until we get someone better to take over the role, yes.
1: Oh. Wait, is this going to be Harold?
0: Let's see here. Complexion that could make a pizza cheese pole jealous. Check. Last season's fashion from last decade. Check. Hiding my insecurities with this self-deprecation. Check. Yep, no, it must be me. Oh, okay. There's either two people on the phone or we're into bizarro Superman territory. Well, which one of you is going to start talking backwards? What are you both up to?
1: We're just chilling.
0: Okay. I mean, so far we've established you have the same hobbies as supermarket vegetable offerings. So what can I do for you?
1: Just calling you. We didn't know if we'd actually get on. Yeah, I tried like 100 times before. It didn't work. Yeah.
0: Oh, yeah. No, sorry. The phone lines for this show are so busy, you'd think Orson Welles just performed a radio drama.
1: Yeah.
0: That was a reference to the hysteria.

0: Korea that followed 1938's War of the Worlds.
1: Oh, we don't watch that.
0: Okay. Yeah. Now, I'm just going to make a little note here. Depression-era science fiction references do not play. There we go.
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It's the Greg Beharrell Show. So where are all these vinyl records coming from? Vinyl's back in a big way. Who's producing them? Well, there's roughly 50 vinyl pressing plants across North America. But here's the thing. Only 25 are commercially active. That is why there's a backlog for vinyl records. They're tough to get when the artist is popular enough. And that's also why the CD is making a comeback. They're cheaper to make and faster to make. Yeah, I used to wrestle in a tag team called Cheap and Fast.

0: Ladies and gentlemen, Bob and Tom.
1: South
2: Dakota. I say the best Dakota.
3: Oh, really?
4: What does Bryson the Doubter say about it?
2: Until I hear from North Dakota. Well, you know, the best Dakota, they should combine them and make it just Dakota.
4: Yeah, you doubt that boundary. You always have.
2: I don't.
5: You doubt all boundaries, don't you?
2: I don't know. It's just one big, beautiful country.
4: That's a surprising stance from you, Bryson.
2: One big, beautiful country. You know, it's refreshing to hear you say that. As long as we get rid of some of people. One big, beautiful country.
4: And he shows back up.
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It's the Greg B. Harrell Show on 100.5 The Eagle Rocks. Don't read this part, not for air. Greg is very delicate and requires an extra seat cushion on the studio chair. Can someone

people call 100.5 the Eagle Rocks all the time because you don't have to wait for the beep. We are the beep. Nope, no idea what that means. Yeah. Oh, wait, why am I still hearing ringing? Oh, no.

0: Hi. So sorry about how long it took me to get to the phone. I answer it in bullet time. So sorry.
1: Why are you sorry about that?
0: Oh yeah. So I apologize to people due to my alarmingly fragile self-esteem.
1: Oh, you're for real? I thought you were recording.
0: You thought I was a recording?
1: No. I mean, you sound like a total, like, Sears store second floor recording or something, man. But oh. It's all good.
0: Oh, I'm a second floor Sears recording, not even main floor. I mean, that's like getting a pre-circled wish book. Not going to help the self-esteem.
1: Dude, and I know this is like whatever, the radio or something, whatever, but...
0: The radio or something, whatever. Yeah, that was the working title before they shortened it to radio.

0: estate or add guacamole.
1: Celebrating America's 250th birthday. He grew up in poverty and never attended high school or college. But Abraham Lincoln became one of our greatest presidents, keeping our nation whole after the Civil War, even after 11 southern states tried to secede from the Union.
2: 47 years ago, our fathers brought forth on this continent a new nation, conceived in liberty and dedicated to the proposition that all men are created equal.
1: He persuaded Congress to pass the amendment that abolished slavery, and he delivered one of the most important speeches in the history of our nation, the Gettysburg Address, honoring our fallen soldiers and advocating for equality in our democratic government.
3: We here highly resolve that these dead shall not have died in vain, and that this nation, under God, shall have a new birth of freedom, and that government of the people, by the people, and for the people shall not perish from the earth.
1: Patriotism rocks. Happy 250 America from 100.5. 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

0: 100.5, the Eagle rocks. Hey, thanks to everyone who calls. It means the world. Well, okay, maybe not the world, but it definitely means the continent.
1: Anyway, I tried to get through. I called like a million times.
0: Oh, wow. Felicity following Ben to New York kind of dedication.
1: That's good.
0: You know, I appreciate you giving me a courtesy chuckle for that reference to Felicity, because I doubt that you were a mark for early 2000s WB.
1: All right.
0: And I'm sorry about the phone lines. It gets so busy in here. A lot of callers.
1: And they just kept dropping it. You know how it does that. Drop it, drop it, drop it, drop it.
0: Yeah. Great for bass, bad for phone calls.
1: And so, like, I thought, oh, I'll try right now. And what do I get? I get, like, the celebrity of all time.
0: I'm not a celebrity. It wouldn't be said so many times in my comments sections if it wasn't true.
1: It's like an affirmation.
0: Well, I mean, yeah, I could use any kind of affirmation. I'm very jelly-like.
1: Me too. Oh, you're very clever.
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0: give me a hot investment tip.
1: Hot investment tip? Ethereum. Ethereum is the future.
0: Ethereum? Ooh, that's the stuff that Doc Brown uses in the flux capacitor.
1: No.
0: Oh, okay.
1: It's Ethereum. Just blockchain technology.
0: Blockchain. Okay. Well, can I start with Duplo chain? Work my way up?
1: Seriously, Ethereum is like the railroad of the futures.
0: Ethereum is the railroad of the future. Ooh. So in the future, I'll be sitting in my car at an Ethereum crossing waiting for a slow peer-to-peer network to pass through.
1: Must be.
0: Mm-hmm.
1: Are you tuned out or are you tuned in?
0: I'm just tuning in general. It's all static in my head.
1: I think you should see a therapist then, man. I gotta go.
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100.5, the Eagle rocks. Call in. Sorry, to be clear, that is me saying call in, not me saying the name Colin. But you know what? If your name is

Call in. It's the Greg Beharrell Show. We were talking a little bit more last hour about how vinyl record sales continue to grow every year. In fact, since, 2019, sales of vinyl records have gone up 361%. No, you didn't mishear me. It's that impressive. Now, the only issue is the average cost of a vinyl record has gone up significantly. In about the year 2000, you could have got a new vinyl for $18-19. These days, the average price, around $41. My gosh, I could add the guacamole for that.

0: physically? Do you remember getting smacked by somebody else that wasn't your parent?
1: Yeah.
0: Yeah, I do too.
2: You guys were bad kids.
3: Terrific scene in the television series Mad Men.
4: At the cocktail party?
3: Where another dad, that's exactly how I grew up.
0: And the parents were fine with it, right? Yeah.
4: Oh, yeah.
0: Yeah.
4: And
1: if I ran home, I was like, Mr. Adams smacked me. My dad would smack me for making Mr. Adams smack me.
5: But the problem now is that imprinted, and now I can only get off if a stranger smacks me.
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0: Oh, wait. Why am I still hearing ringing? Oh, no.
1: Hello.
0: Hi. So sorry about how long it took me to get to the phone. I answer it in bullet time, so sorry.
1: Why are you sorry about that?
0: Oh yeah. So I apologize to people due to my alarmingly fragile self-esteem.
1: Oh, you're for real? I thought you were recording.
0: You thought I was a recording?
1: No. I mean, you sound like a total, like, Sears store second floor recording or something, man. But oh. It's all good.
0: Oh, I'm a second floor Sears recording, not even main floor. I mean, that's like getting a pre-circled wish book. Not going to help the self-esteem.
1: Dude, and I know this is like whatever, the radio or something, whatever, but...
0: The radio?

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Every parent just wants to leave a better world for their kids to complain in. I like to close every show by writing a little something in my diary. So here we go. Dear Diary, Greg Beharrell here. What do we want? Pessimism. When do we want it? Doesn't matter. Never gonna happen. Thanks for listening, everybody.

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double R U N Bira. A couple of frat guys from Abilene drove out all night to see Robert Earl Keen at the Cape Big Swine and Soiree dance. They wore baseball caps and khaki pants. They wanted cigarettes, so to save a little money, they got one from this hippie that smelled kind of funny. And the next thing they knew, they were both really hungry and...

found a store with the sign, said their beer was coldest, so they sent in Brad, because he looked the oldest. He got a case of beer and a candy bar, walked over to where all them registers are, laid his fake ID on the countertop. The clerk looked, he turned, he looked back up, he stopped, he said, son, I'm not going to call the cops, but I'm going to have to keep this card. The guys both took it pretty hard. B-double-E-double-R-E.

one from the Robert Earl Keen song, so they gave him all their cash. He bought them some brew. It was a beautiful day out in Santa Cruz. They were feeling so good, it should have been a crime. The crowd was cool and the band was prime. They made it back up front to their seats just in time, so they

0: summer weekend.
1: You know, your coffee mug may say Bob and Tom Show, in which case, thank you for buying the merch. But
0: we have those?
1: At one time.
0: I think those, we should bring those back.
1: We should. And the Tervises. We had some Tervises.
0: What's a Tervis?
1: Those, before Yeti, there was Tervis.
2: You don't have any because they're plastic.
0: Wasn't Melvin Tervis the head of the FBI?
1: I don't know that. Huh.
0: Oh, that was Melvin Purvis? Okay, sorry.
1: Oh, all right.
0: We were close. Good start. What's happening?
1: If your coffee mug says, don't talk to me until I've had my coffee, maybe today, forgo that and get a beer.
2: Yeah. It hides a lot.
1: It sure does.
2: You're not drinking coffee.
0: Maybe your coffee mug should say, this may look like beer, but it isn't.
1: Yeah, exactly.
2: There you go.
0: Yeah.
1: Well, you know, I thought it smells like beer, but I guess the mug doesn't lie. Yeah.
0: Mm. Did you know my story about meeting the famous baseball announcer, Harry Carey?
1: No.
0: Bob and I went up to Wrigley. And during the game, they said, hey, let's go say hi to Harry Carey. And we were escorted up there. And you those big plastic stadium beers.
1: Yeah.
0: You know, the gigantic cups.
1: Yeah.
0: He had one of those in his hand. And I could hear the ice rattling in it. I gave it a little look-see. That wasn't beer in there.
1: What do you think it was?
2: Maybe it was Mountain Dew.
0: No. Put it this way, you could see the alcohol shimmering. But that's what gave him all that personality.
1: There's Christy Lee at the news desk. She's got a personality.
2: Well, thank you. Hello.
1: Personality. There's Jeff Oskey.
3: Maybe I should start drinking on the job. That might help.
0: You wouldn't be the first one.
1: Would it affect your high at all? I am not high. No, I know. I'm sorry. There's Ace Cosby.
4: Hello.
1: I'm Josh Ronald. There's Tom.
0: I saw a friend of mine last weekend, and it was during the day. And I think this guy didn't think that I could tell. He was so high, he shouldn't be doing anything involving his children or driving. My God. But I just love that he didn't know that I knew.
2: Oh, he knows.
3: Did he have a big basket of tomatoes in his hand? Was it that friend?
0: No, that is an excellent guess.
2: Oh, that's who I was guessing.
1: Oh, that was
0: He was at my house. Did you know that?
1: No.
2: He's always at your house because he's never at mine anymore.
0: Yeah, he was at my house doing some nice. I can't. No, I don't want to give it away.
1: Do we have some tomatoes coming our way?
0: Yes, we do.
1: Yeah. All right.
0: Not yet. But

0: they're on the way.
1: He's been busy.
2: Yeah. Cool.
0: Yeah, and he's got some new elaborate
1: system
0: yeah. involving some kind of crane and
3: hydroponics.
0: Who knows? Yeah,
2: I like that guy. He's a nice guy.
0: Yeah, he's a good guy. No, but he was the one who was high though. Especially since he was using sharp power tools at my house. Now, this was another friend of mine.
1: Okay.
0: But in any event, hope you're having a great weekend already. Friday starts the weekend officially and legally. We have some great stories today, including a series of stories that, let's just call them, adjacent to the World Cup.
3: Right.
0: Because whether or not you're interested in the World Cup, there are lots of fun stories involving it. There are also a handful of serious ones, but we'll
3: we're gonna skip the series.
0: And then coming up in the news today, my favorite moment is so stupid and dumb. It involves a gentleman's name.
3: Mm.
0: That's all I'm going to say.
3: Oh, I think it's it's a news story.
0: Yeah,
3: it's a sports story.
2: A silly name, is it?
0: Yeah,
2: I love those.
0: Yeah, you just every once in a while you want to. Can we call your parents, please? In the category, what were you thinking?
3: I love it.
0: Yeah. Well, so we'll get to all those fun things on the way. We also have a fascinating news story about something that may be, I certainly never thought of this, but it's something that's changing culture all over the world.
3: Hmm.
0: That once you hear it, you'll go, boy, that sure makes sense. It involves the birth rate, or should I say the plummeting birth rate among certain populations. It's really interesting. So there's actually some content of import on the way, and we'll be getting to that as we proceed today. Also, a terrific day for mail. I looked over some of these so-called e-letters. is that the word?
3: They're email, yeah.
0: Yeah,
1: e-letters. I like that.
3: I like it.
0: But yeah, we have a number of really good ones, which I'll get to them. Momentarily. Anything strike your fancy today, Christy Lee?
1: I only have one letter today.
0: Oh.
1: But it's a pitch for a new TV series, and I have not really pre-read this, so I'm kind of reading this, as we can say in the business, cold.
0: Uh-oh.
1: Sir Dude, Suburban America's Greatest Hero for Josh Arnold.
0: Oh!
1: Why Suburban? Like Clark Kent, has to find a place to change into a super suit to become Superman. Josh has to find an open garage stocked with beer to become Sir Dude. This may be a problem if he's in downtown Chicago or in the middle of Wyoming. Also, he's being pursued by British spies because the UK is mad that he calls himself Sir without actually being a knight. Hence the episode Sir Dude versus 007.
3: Oh, wow. So they go head to head.
1: He's going international.
0: Now, when you create Sir Dude.
3: Sir Dude creates himself.
0: Oh, of course. You have to put on some headgear.
3: Yeah. Yeah, so I have to, when Josh Arnold polishes off by himself a 12-pack of a beer, which used to happen.
0: Wow.
3: Josh Arnold would then disappear underneath the 12-pack helmet.
1: Yeah.
3: And Sir Dude, the party knight, would.
0: Now, would you just cut eye holes or would you cut out
3: the slits of the handle?
1: You've never seen a... What am I saying?
3: Yeah, I'd stare. That's what made him knight-like.
0: I
3: yeah.
0: see.
3: I was looking through that.
1: It looks like it looks like a knight's helmet.
3: Right.
0: Could we perhaps do a video? Does one have to be?
3: Yes. No. I can't
0: to drink the 12-pack. You can't do it.
3: I'm not going to just dress up as Sir Dude.
2: You can't fake it.
0: Okay. No, okay. Yeah.
3: But if Sir Dude ever does appear again, I'll make sure that we get him on video.
0: You got a photo, or at least get a photograph.
3: It's going to have to happen on some Saturday.
0: Can Sir Dude be shirtless? Going to be like a really hot weekend day? And
3: no, he was always, he kept his clothes on.
4: Did Sir Dude ever take out his party knight and see if anyone wanted to go jousting?
3: Mm-hmm. Well, okay. First off, Sir Dude was the party knight. Please.
1: It'd be his party sword.
3: Yes.
0: Let me put it this way. Was there like an elegant lady that Sir Dude would...
1: Guinevere? Did you have a Guinevere?
0: Yes, thank you. That's much funnier.
3: Right. You know, he's still in search of a maiden.
0: Did Sir Dude's lance... what's the word I'm looking for here? Lose its,
3: it's a lot. When Sir Dude was in his heyday, was unaffected by anything like alcohol or
0: really.
3: Oh, you could hit it with a hammer and it would be fine.

0: Wow, that's impressive.
1: But now I imagine
0: a 12-pack might.
1: May have some effect on the Lance.
0: If Sir Dude needs his blue pills.
1: You know, shockingly, when Sir Dude would show up, a lot of the ladies went away.
0: I'm not surprised.
2: Yeah.
0: Christy, did you ever encounter that? You were interested in some guy and he turned into his version of Sir Dude and you lost interest?
2: Kidding?
0: Yeah. No. I just wanted you to underscore that that may not be the way to go, fellas.
2: No.
0: Thank you very much. I wonder if there'll be if some kid this Halloween will go as Sir Dude.
1: Oh, that'd be amazing.
2: Oh, that would be. Maybe then somebody would complain because the kid's wearing beer.
0: Maybe do a soft drink version.
1: Someone's got to have a picture somewhere of Sir Dude. I wouldn't even know who to reach out to.
0: It was so long ago, it would probably be a Polaroid.
1: Exactly.
2: What about the guy in the kilt? Seems like a guy that would take a picture of
1: Sir Dude. He might. Nick might. Yeah.
0: Now, that is referencing a story yesterday. That's your buddy who now wears a kilt all the time that was as part of your garaging where you were stealing beer from garages. He's the guy that told the lady we'd do it again or something.
1: But as we were apologizing to the lady we stole from, as she was leaving, Nick said to her, hey, next time you have a party, let us know.
0: So we can steal more? Okay, good.
2: See, I would have giggled.
3: Your friend, someone wrote in yesterday, they texted in, they're like, I'm so glad Josh's friend is a kilt person. I first heard it as Josh's friend kilt a guy.
2: Oh,
1: he's not kilt guy.
2: Yeah.
1: Right. Yeah. No, he's kilt guy. Yes. Workman's kilt.
2: Workman's kilt. Yes. They're really actually very cool.
0: Well, now I got his thought of a costume for this fall. You could wear a kilt and an O.J. Simpson jersey.
1: Mm.
0: Yeah, you'd be the NFL player kilt guy. Because
2: nobody would get that.
0: I think they would. If you've been playing enough New York Times connections, you start making these weird things to connect. How do you connect these two things? How do you connect a kilt and O.J.? Oh, I know. He's a murderer.
2: Okay.
0: He kilt a guy. Right now. Let me see. What is tonight? Party's 8 days away. What is
2: a week from Sunday?
0: Father's Day. The clock is ticking, and its last tick is approaching. This is why I'm urging you. One of the greatest gift ideas. Put it this way: I'm a father of several. At last count, I don't want a tie for Father's Day, but I sure would like another Aura frame. AURA. It's a picture frame. Picture frame? You ever see
2: that? That's what you said.
0: Nice picture frame. It's a picture frame, kind of, but it's much more special because you don't just put one photo in there. You can put as many as you want. Electronically, it stores the photos you preload and the videos. There's one right behind Josh. There's a picture of me in my driveway, a rare shot of me wearing shorts.
2: Wait a minute. Yeah. You're wearing shorts, but you've got your legs are completely covered.
0: Who knows? That's why I have to look at the photographs.
2: Were they not?
1: They were like white long johns almost.
2: Yeah. Underneath your shorts?
1: Yeah.
0: I'm concerned about the sun, but we'll get to that later.
2: Oh my God.
0: The point is, there's a cool picture of me and my son, Willie.
2: How did you ever land Kelly? Oh, wait a minute.
0: The point is, this is a great gift. It's called the Aura Frame. There's a whole bunch of different sizes. AURA. Number one. Named number one by Wirecutter. It's really cool to shop for one of these and super simple. You can do it right now. 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
2: Yeah.
0: These are super cool and you can load it electronically from anywhere. So it could be in Peoria and you could be in New Mexico and you could get it done. You could be anywhere. That's the beauty of this thing. And you can surprise your dad when he goes into his office in the morning and say, there's a cool new picture there. 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As I've often said, if I had three arms, I'd give this thing three thumbs up. 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I'm getting another one from my office. 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We'd certainly appreciate it. 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It's a terrific gift. And you might want to get one for yourself, maybe one for your sweetie. It's a great thing to have. Coming up, by the way, this is really cool. I decided today would be a good day with the sort of summer menu in my mind. We're going to have a short history of ranch dressing.
2: Mm. Oh, boy.
0: Oh, I know. I know how to keep people in the driveway listening. I was going to go.

0: going to work today, but I want to hear about ranch dressing. You'll be quite surprised. It's really kind of fun. We have lottery news. We've got another cool Rubik's Cube story and a bunch of adjacent to the World Cup fun stories that I think you'll really enjoy. We are in the O'Reilly Auto Parts studios. 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
1: ABC News, I'm Sherry Preston. On Thursday, President Trump said the U.S. would be attacking Iran with full force, taking over its oil and gas operations and seizing Karg Island. Today, he says, once again, that a peace agreement is near.
2: A source telling ABC News a deal between the U.S. and Iran is now very close after mediators hit breakthroughs. Trump maintains the current ceasefire with Iran is still holding and now insisting a real peace deal with the regime is fully negotiated and that we're just days away from the war ending.
1: ABC's Melissa Adan, a key surveillance tool that allows the government to collect intelligence abroad, appears certain to expire. Congress failing to temporarily extend FISA in a protest over the president's pick of Bill Pulte to be acting director of national intelligence. SpaceX hits the NASDAQ today. Money raised in the IPO estimated to be $75 billion. If so, it would be the largest public offering in history. This is ABC News.
3: I'm Jeff Nelly on the Cromwell Ag Radio Network. Soybeans paired gains at the close yesterday, but the July still finished 0.9% higher, 11.23 and 3/4 a bushel. Short covering taking place ahead of today's World Agriculture Supply and Demand Estimates Report. The market watching for new fighting in the U.S.-Iran conflict. President Trump said the U.S. would hit Iran, quote, hard. Wheat for July delivery yesterday up 0.3%, 587.25. July corn fell 0.1% at 419.25 a bushel. Chicago grain futures pushed higher as traders covered short positions ahead of the WASD data today. That according to the Hightower report. Only minor changes are expected in the WASD report, according to estimates from analysts surveyed by the Wall Street Journal. Also expected today, Conab's crop report updating the size and the health of the Brazilian crop. In the WASD, many suggested that probably there won't be many changes for the domestic numbers of crops or carryover, but that globally we could see higher production estimates for corn and soy, both from Brazil and from Argentina. Finally, attempts at reaching a peace deal between the U.S. and Iran appear to have fallen apart. President Trump stating that fresh attacks are being launched on Iran after the shooting of a U.S. helicopter. I'm Jeff Nally.
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4: Hey, it's the Bob and Tom Show. Thank you for being here with us. We are live from the O'Reilly Auto Parts studios. Christy Lee's at the news desk.
5: Just had a heavenly hunk for breakfast.
4: Boy, heavenly hunks. First, it sounds like a calendar.
5: Doesn't it?
4: Yeah.
3: What is it?
5: Tasty.
4: They're not a chocolate chip cookie. They're almost a bowl of oatmeal in a small puck. They're so filling and dense. Mm-hmm. Nutrient dense, though.
5: Yep.
4: And
5: low in sugar.
4: They'll have chocolate chips and nuts. They're very delicious.
3: A heavenly hunk?
4: Uh-huh. We'll bring you one.
3: Are they refrigerated?
5: No.
4: No. They're pantry friendly.
5: Oh. Yeah.
3: Oh.
5: They're very good.
3: Are they full of preservatives?
5: Nope.
4: Yeah, exactly. They're fairly natural. Yeah. I mean, there is sugar and stuff, but
3: are correct in saying heavenly hunk does sound like a calendar.
4: Yeah.
3: Naked priest.
4: In fact, maybe we should have.
5: What? Why'd you do that?
4: He's trying to play the heaven angle, but he always,
5: I know.
3: Okay, sorry.
4: You know what? He tests us, doesn't he?
5: Doesn't he?
3: Yeah. Depending on, it could be naked rabbis. What do they call priests in the world of...
4: Jeff Oskey's there. Hey, how are you?
3: Imams.
4: There's Ace Cosby.
6: Stop.
4: Both of you fellows would be in the heavenly hunks of Bob and Tom.
6: Oh, well, yeah. Cover.
4: Oh, Ace wants the cover. I'm Josh Arnold. Ace, you'll get
3: now,
4: February.
3: Would there be... Ace gets February.
4: There's Tom. Did Tom not hear me say that?
5: That was very funny.
3: Oh, you said that?
4: Yeah.
3: Oh, sorry.
4: Yeah, no.
3: I was formulating a joke and missed yours. I apologize. Yeah.
4: It's okay. I do that all the time.
3: Time to check in with you, the listener. Thank you very much.
4: Yes, and letters from listeners brought to you by Hyundai, as they say in the native Korean. 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
3: Thank you very much. Now, let's go to the mailbag. Josh, would you like to start or do you want me to take over?
4: Please.
3: Go ahead. This is not one of your favorite topics, but I think it's fascinating. This all started with Bryce Harper. I know you're a baseball fan.
5: No.
3: He was shown in a viral video brushing his teeth, and he took the tube of toothpaste, put the toothpaste in his mouth, then started brushing, which is something Chick and I have been talking about for years. We've always done this. Now, this comes to us from Walkerton, Indiana. John kindly writes, I tried the tube-to-mouth toothpaste technique. When I opened my mouth to insert the brush, now, mind you, he's already put the toothpaste in his mouth.
5: Right.
4: Yes.
3: I opened my mouth to insert the brush. The glob slipped out and landed on my foot.
4: Oh.
3: I bent over to pick it up and whacked my head on the sink.
4: Oh, boy.
5: Oh, man.
3: I ended up being late for work. Okay, well, sorry about that.
7: Look at you. You're just causing chaos.
4: I wonder if he'll try it again.
5: I doubt it.
4: You think he's out?
5: Yeah. I'd be out.
3: You got to be.
5: That's a sign.
3: You're a spaz, sir.
5: Spaz?
3: Can't you control?
5: What?
3: Once you've got the toothpaste in your mouth,
4: you kind of have to spread it around with your tongue. I would imagine.
3: Yeah, that's where the tongue takes over.
4: Right.
3: You got to do a little more tongue work, Johnny, in Walkerton. Okay. You'll get back to me on the tongue work. You know, depending on your personal life, it might be very, very helpful. Jeffrey, did they hand you any letters?
7: Yeah, as we know, Mr. McGee has been out on assignment all week. Alicia, I'm going to let that name slide, says, hi, guys. I was wondering where Chick spent all week. And
4: he hates us and doesn't want to be here.
7: She solved the mystery. He is in Charleston, South Carolina. She just spotted a car with the vanity plate that said, go away.
5: No.
7: She's like, that's him, right? Probably, Alicia.
3: You know, Alicia is paying attention.
5: Yes.
3: That is one sharp chick, as they say. Dear Bob and Tom Show, this comes to us from Rob.
5: Hi, Rob.
3: And like a friend of mine, he calls himself a tromboner.
4: Oh, not the not ist, but er.
3: Yes.
5: What's the difference?
3: The trombone dudes.
4: Tromboner's funnier.
3: They had fun, like all the band guys. As it was discovered through the cinema a couple decades ago, the band folks are the ones having all the fun.
5: Yeah, I thought maybe it's because, like, pianist changed to pianist now or whatever. I mean, the hell's that all about?
3: Yeah, I think officially it would be trombonist.
4: Right.
3: Yeah.

0: I didn't know
1: if it was an official change.
2: I got in trouble for referring myself as a tromboner when I played in eighth grade.
1: Oh, really?
2: Yes.
1: Although, no sense of humor in the band.
0: Although after
1: then.
0: What you said earlier about Sir Dude, you were indeed a tromboner. In fact, you might have been a Sousa boner, the way you describe it. That means a larger horn, Christy.
1: Okay, I
0: sorry. Back to our tromboner, Ron.
1: I know my horns.
0: He goes, yesterday you played a portion of the theme of the great cartoon Johnny Quest. Mm-hmm. And by the way, it's J-O-N-N-Y, and he gets it right.
3: Well,
0: as a young trombone player, I loved the trombone solo in the theme. That's the part where Race Bannon was shown in the opening credits. Thanks for bringing back that fond memory. By the way, Rob still plays the trombone after all these years.
2: Nice.
0: If you missed it, Johnny Quest, like so many shows back then, had terrific theme music. And to me, terrific theme music usually involves a great horn section, like all great music. Mm-hmm. And just to give you a little taste of the Johnny Quest theme. Now, mind you, it's jungle scenes, speedboats, helicopters. You can just see them running through the jungle here.
1: Yeah.
0: Listen to those horns. Oh, yeah. Oh. Now, what kind of a cool band would play this song?
2: It sounds like a chaos. It is chaotic.
1: Well, they're...
2: I imagine it matches the animation.
0: Yeah.
1: Running for their lives. Chaotic.
0: And it's got that kind of jungle drum thing going.
2: Big Bad Voodoo Daddy could do it. Yes. Mm-hmm. They'd do a great version.
1: Oh, I love them.
0: I just think it would be cool if the band Fish... ever, because they're famous for doing great covers during their concerts. It'd be so cool if they did a bunch of classic, like the King Kong theme song.
2: Well, after talking to Austin, apparently they, in some of their jams, they will go into the start of some theme songs to kind of tease them. Apparently the Taxi theme song has came up a few times.
0: Oh, that's a nice tune. Famously, the Munsters theme song. Was incorporated into a huge hit just a couple years ago.
2: Fall Out Boy's Uma Thurman?
0: Yeah.
2: Oh, yeah. I forgot about that.
0: Yeah, that's a great song. And that Munsters theme song is also terrific.
2: Yeah.
0: In any event, Rob, I'm glad you're still playing the trombone. And do you call it a tromboner in front of the missus?
2: Yeah, I think
0: I'm sure she'd find that incredibly annoying.
1: Yeah.
2: Tromboner.
0: Want to
1: play the tromboner tonight?
2: So long as it's not a rusty trombone, that's the whole.
0: What's the rusty trombone?
2: Are you familiar with it, Jeff? Oh, quite. I mean, not that familiar, but yes.
0: Oh, is this one of those vulgar?
2: It's vulgar, all right.
0: Oh, yeah. So I don't want to know what it means.
2: I think actually we have a story about something to do with it coming up later with Christy.
3: You would announce, you would probably proclaim E. coli would be.
0: Oh, dear. So. I understand now.
2: You know how a trombone works.
0: Yeah. That in and out, okay. Rusty, I'm getting your drift, if you will.
2: Right.
0: Thank you very much. If you'd like to write us a letter here at the Bob and Tom program, it's Bob and Tom. At bobandtom.com. Jeffrey, you got one?
2: Nate was nice enough to write in. He apparently knows what a Mountain Dew junkie I am. He says, Quick Trip gas stations are now selling Mountain Dew donuts. Oh, they're green, God. Like the drink, and taste like Mountain Dew.
3: Is it K-W-I-K or Q-U-I-K?
2: K-W-I-K.
3: Okay.
2: I'm going to check that out.
0: Now, are they designed so they're soft? So like most Mountain Dew listeners who are lacking a number of teeth?
3: Yes,
0: they can enjoy them.
3: They can be properly gummed.
1: Oh, man.
0: My kid's dentist, he would always say he could tell which kids were drinking Mountain Dew.
2: Oh, yeah.
0: By their rotting teeth. Okay.
2: Yeah, it's horrible.
0: Very good. Dear Bob and Tom, so this is from another Kyler. We just had a Kyler yesterday, and that's a boy's name, right? Generally speaking.
2: It's not a man's name.
3: Oh, I bet it's the same Kyler.
1: I think it could go either way.
3: Oftentimes a listener hears one letter read on the air and then thinks, oh, I need to write in daily.
1: Oh, boy.
0: I'm enjoying this letter very much.
3: Well, I'll be the judge of that.
0: Well, that's because it's affirming something that I said, which I love. This is Kyler from Boise, Idaho. Long-time listener, first-time writer.
3: Okay.
0: So this is a different Kyler.
3: I should have given you the benefit of the
0: doubt. One of our comedian friends has a son named Kyler.
1: Yeah, Dan Cummins.
0: Yes, Dan Cummins. Very good. you guys were talking about sandals that were made of old tires.
4: Mm-hmm.

0: Yeah, I had a pair of those.
1: And don't say you guys. Tom was talking.
2: Yes.
1: Yes.
0: I'll just correct it as I go then. My favorite DJ, Tom, was talking about

0: they do that now.
1: And the one you wear through to the steel belt and it goes through the bottom of your foot.
0: Well, that would hurt.
2: I prefer the ones that were available in Northern Ohio for a brief period of time that had the spikes in them.
1: What?
2: You're not old enough to remember that. There was a very, people out there will know, of a certain age, there was a very brief period of time. Jason, do you remember this? Where they would put little metal spikes on snow tires. Yeah. So, I mean, and they really gripped the road. They tore it up.
1: Oh, yeah.
2: Yeah, I'll have to find out what year that was. I remember my mom had some of
0: them. I thought you were telling me they put spikes on your sandals, and I'm like, what?
2: Well, that was the joke. I was forming a little joke there saying I prefer the ones that they use the spiked tires.
1: They do put they do put spikes on the sandals for the dominatrix at the beach. It's a very nice.
0: Or if you're into Valentino, they still make these if you'd like to get some. I could get you a pair.
2: Oh, of the spiked tires?
0: No, of recycled
2: tire sandals. Yeah. Anyways, he goes, my dad owned a leather shop in the 60s and early 70s in Davenport, Iowa. He would make these really cool leather sandals using tire treads stitched to the soles. They lasted forever. My uncle still has a pair somewhere. By the way, my dad was a longtime listener. He passed away a few years ago, but he loved your show, and thank you. Well, thank you, Kyler.
1: Yes, thank you.
2: What a cool letter.
0: Were they brown leather on top?
2: No, the ones I had were black. They were black.
1: What's the pair going to set me back, Christy?
0: $130.
1: Oh, ow.
2: Well, they're recycling.
1: Yeah. My flower bed barriers are old tires. Yeah.
0: Hmm.
2: And wasn't there a thing where they were grinding up tires and
0: putting them
2: in playgrounds?
1: That was great. Yeah.
2: But in some cases, weren't they concerned that there was some kind of seepage or leaking of some chemical or something? I don't know.
1: Oh.
2: But nothing like the smell of a burning tire. Although that was reproduced for me over the weekend at a restaurant.
0: Oh, really? Were they making tire burgers?
2: No. It was some attractive woman exiting a restroom. I don't know.
1: Whoa. Yeah, don't know. How'd that come out of you?
2: I was like, whoa. That is, you could have warned me.
0: I have a rule. If I see somebody go in the bathroom and they take too much time, I hold it. I'm not going.
2: I learned my lesson.
0: Yeah.
1: I love going in there and
2: huffing
1: the scent of a stranger. That's my favorite.
2: Men's room, huh? Okay.
1: any room is fine with me.
2: Okay. Well, that's right. You don't have to
1: smell your insides.
2: Well, thank you very much.
0: Well, a lot of these restaurants, it's men or women.
2: We have more letters to get to. We've got some fascinating stuff in the world of sports coming up. And we certainly appreciate your participation. Once again, you can reach us, Bob and Tom, at bobandtom.com. Oh, real quick, I want to mention something. Pat Godwin is still recovering from his shoulder surgery. We'll see if he can make it in next week.
1: Cut to Las Vegas where he and Chick are at the craps table.
2: Woo! Pat's throwing the dice with his good arm.
1: No, he's surgery free. He didn't even get it done.
2: Pat has a dry bar special, they call it. And the dry bar special is obviously it's on the TV.
0: Identity Crisis is the name of it.
1: Yes.
2: There's a 9-minute version of it on YouTube that you can watch for free.
1: Yeah.
2: They usually release short clips for a year, and then if you have a subscription, you can watch the full special on the Dry Bar app. And then after a year, it goes free, I guess, on YouTube. But if you want to see Pat's special, if you go to the Dry Bar app, you can use the promo code Pat Godwin, all caps, for a free month subscription. So you want to see the 9-minute highlights, just go to YouTube. But if you want to watch the whole thing on the house, the promo code is Pat Godwin if you use the Dry Bar app. I have not had a chance to do that yet, but I will try that over the weekend. But
1: it's super simple to use. It looks great, sounds great.
2: It's easy
1: to use. His little clip on YouTube's up to over 165,000 views.
0: All right.
1: Very popular.
3: Well, how many of those were Pat?
1: Yeah, about Pat.
0: Yeah. He's got nothing else to do.
1: He's just been running it 24/7 on loop.
3: We're teasing you, Godwin. Proud of you, man.
2: I hope he's asleep.
1: And he looks great. I don't know what he's worried about.
3: I know, there was no reason to worry about
1: that. He doesn't look fat in it. He looks just like Pat. He looks great.
3: Will you carpool next week? Because he one-arm driving.
2: Oh, he can't drive?
0: No.
1: Oh.
3: I think it's for like 6 weeks.
1: He needs his bestie.

0: Well, oh, you know, so, and they've changed. I probably can because they've changed. I can get back on the freeway.
1: Yeah.
2: Oh, yeah, you can.
0: They've reopened that entrance. I know that's a little inside. Sorry.
2: I'd bring him in, but he doesn't want to get here at 5:59.
0: And if you picked him up, it'd be 6:07, I think. Once again, that's the Dry Bar app, DryBar, and it's family friendly.
3: Oh, yes, yeah. 100%.
0: Ergo, the name Dry Bar. A couple of other things on the way. Like I mentioned, some cool World Cup stuff that doesn't involve soccer, so it's actually interesting. We'll get to that coming up. And coming up also, the history of ranch dressing and a really interesting article about the world of, I don't even know how to word this, just to say some unusual aspects of sexy time. And a very interesting survey, and one of your favorite bands, I think, Josh, Korn.
2: Yeah, they are one of my favorite bands.
0: Yeah, they're in the news, it's a cool story.
2: All right.
0: A nice positive story about Korn. Right now, I got a little tip for you. The economy, who knows what's going on out there? I sure don't. But I do know that certain things are getting a little pricey, and I also know that if you charge a bunch of stuff on those cards, the interest rate is somewhat, what's the word, hairy. Like over 20%. Maybe you've got yourself underwater with those and you'd like to get out. Well, if you own your own home, there is one interesting way to do that, and that is to do a refi, because your home is probably worth a lot more than it was if you bought it just a few years ago. If you've owned your house for like more than 10 years, it's probably doubled in value. It depends on your circumstance, your location, et cetera, et cetera. But American Financing, this is one of the things they like to do. 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
1: Are you really open on Sundays?
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1: Easter?
2: Uh-huh.
1: 4th of July?
2: With a bang.
1: Memorial Day?
2: You're not listening.
1: Okay, I've got it.
3: Head to Farragul's, go east on the new 412 bypass and skip city traffic.
0: Cross the Kalua-colored waters of the St. Francis River to the scenic resort town of Cardwell, Missouri.
1: And you're there!
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0: I was just there yesterday buying wiper blades because my son, when we helped Christy move a couch the other day, it started raining, and my son turned on his windshield wipers. And they just went, I go, how long have they been doing that? He goes, I don't know, for a year. I was like, dude, you need new windshield wipers. He goes, oh, is that what that means? I'm like, oh.
1: It's amazing what they will live with, isn't it?
0: Yeah.
1: Your kids.
2: Now, we had an interesting news story yesterday coming up soon in Madison, Wisconsin, and Milwaukee. Several other places do this. It's the annual nude...
1: Naked bike ride.
2: Nude bike ride thing.
3: Yeah. Get naked and all
1: that. I think Philadelphia does the most famous one.
2: Yeah, there's a creepy aspect to it.
3: Which we didn't know about. I don't think... The one creepy aspect we hadn't heard about until yesterday. Yeah.
1: About the kids?
3: Yeah, or minors.
1: What the hell? Along as their parents are with them. Come on.
2: It says here, quote, the free event scheduled for June 27th welcomes all riders, though minors need to be accompanied by an adult. I don't know.
1: What person's going to allow their child to do that?
2: Oh, they're out there.
3: Maybe they're nudist.
2: Right. Yeah. Well,
1: are they called
3: naturalists?
1: Yes. Thank you. Yes.
2: Oh, no, that's a con job.
1: What do you mean it's a con job?
3: Is that when you take a corn dog?
2: Naturalists. Naturalists. They're trying to pass themselves off as people that go out and take pictures of birds. They're nudists. Come on, they're
3: naturists.
1: Naturalists,
2: whatever it is. Still, they're
3: naturalists are the bird people. Naturalists are the people who take their clothes off in public. Come on, Tom.
2: Okay,
1: there are people who like to be nude.
2: That's fine, but you're a nudist.
3: I know. What's the shame?
2: This is a one of these word things where they change stuff around. Thinking they're going to get away with it.
3: Why are you all of a sudden shy when it comes to the word nudist?
1: Yeah.
3: I bet most nudists aren't.
1: No, they don't care.
3: It was probably some conservative news station manager who couldn't... Let's change that. I don't like the word.
2: No, it's like the people who are concerned about using the word homeless. Make sure you say unhoused instead of actually trying to help people that are homeless. They're concerned about the verbiage. Dear Bob and Tom Show, my family and I were visiting my brother and sister-in-law in Seattle, Washington. We all went to breakfast together while eating at a restaurant on their outdoor patio. A large nude bike ride procession came by in the street.
3: So funny.
2: It was a bit shocking. The kids had a lot of questions. And then 10 minutes later... This is so fantastic. A nude guy came walking his bicycle past us with two flat tires. So the lesson here, if you're going to do a naked bike ride, make sure your equipment's in good shape. Thank you for the laughs. This is from Poncho in Oregon, soon moving to Idaho. Okay, cool.
1: Two beautiful places.
2: Yeah, you're going from one great spot to another.
1: Yeah, I guess if you're naked on a bike, you don't have any place to put your phone.
3: Yeah. Some bikes have that phone holder, but you don't have that. Yeah. You're
1: walking a bike naked.
2: And by the way, most of these naked bike rides, as far as I can tell, and I've been reading about a couple of them. As you mentioned, the one in Philly is really big, and there's also a huge one in London, England. They typically require helmets. Mm-hmm. So, and I would think you'd have to be wearing shoes.
1: Yeah.
2: I know on my bike. It the way the pedals are.
3: Sure.
1: Do you have spiky pedals?
2: Yeah, you wouldn't want to be barefoot. A friend of mine wanted to do one of these. He wanted to borrow my bike, and I said, "Well, if you're going to borrow my bike and ride it naked, you got to put a shower cap over that seat."
3: Oh yeah,
2: I don't want to. In any event,
0: the great part about the guy who had the flat tire is. After mile 11, he's probably an hour behind the bike riders. So he's walking through just pushing a bike naked, and people are showing up after having no idea there was a naked bike ride at all.
3: It sounded like in this case, this poor guy was going back home or whatever, or going back to his car because they saw him after.
2: Yeah.
3: You're right.
0: Just trying to push.
3: Hey, what's this nude guy doing?
2: I mean, my bike has a little kind of tiny pouch on the back of it. Smaller than a football. I suppose if you were going to do this, maybe T-shirts, put a pair of shorts in there just in case you got a flat tire. Right.
3: I would. Yeah. And to that point, Jeff, at what point does it become a

0: legal again.
1: Right. Yeah.
0: How long after the ride?
2: Yeah. What if you get the cop that came in late to work? wasn't there for the meeting where they mentioned, by the way, a bunch of nudist bicycles are going to be going by.
0: Yeah. Well, hey, look, you guys can mill around after the race and everything, but just. Yeah. Put your clothes back on at 10:45.
3: Yeah, you got an hour.
1: Yeah, yeah. Yeah, I wonder if they have a big concert or something afterwards, you know?
0: Bare naked ladies.
1: Oh.
0: Yeah.
1: Mm-hmm.
2: Oh. Yeah. Oh, very good.
0: Men without hats.
1: Yeah.
2: Men without pants. Coming up, we have some World Cup news about how some people aren't interested in the World Cup.
0: That's so right.
2: They were reading my mind. World Cup apathy, I believe, would be the topic. We have a cool Rubik's Cube story. I'm a fan of all these cool world records. And a history of ranch dressing. That's going to keep them. That'll keep them listening. Plus, more of your letters. And an interesting story for Josh involving the great band Korn with a K.
0: That's a little Korn for that ass.
3: Dude, you nice. Killed it.
2: At first, I thought he was doing Curly from the Three Stooges, but it's.
0: I bet Jonathan Davis doesn't mean Curly. He gets down on that. He wears a skirt and he'll get down and do the Curly shuffle.
2: Oh, the spin?
0: Yeah, the spin on the ground. I've never seen him do that. But.
2: That would be great. I love that. We're going to return. Hope you can too to the O'Reilly Auto Parts Studios. 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
9: ABC News, I'm Sherry Preston. It's expected to be the biggest IPO ever, and it hits the NASDAQ today. SpaceX makes its Wall Street debut. The company is priced at 555 million shares at $135 a piece, a valuation of almost $1.8 trillion. After threatening another barrage of strikes against Iran, President Trump changes course again.
10: Hours after threatening to hit Iran very hard and seize the country's oil industry, President Trump abruptly backing off, claiming there is now a deal to end the war.
11: We just made a great settlement of the war with Iran, and we're going to be subject to finalization of documents. We should get done over the next few days.
10: Iran and the U.S. have been trading fire for days.
9: ABC's Rachel Scott. 500,000 power outages across the Midwest thanks to a line of storms that moved through Thursday and overnight. This is

0: Right. 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
9: It rocks.
10: Yep. Here's Christy Lee at the news desk.
11: Hi.
10: Jeff Oskey's there.
12: Hey, Brett.
10: Ace Cosby's over there.
12: Happy.
10: I'm Josh Arnold. We're all sitting pretty in the O'Reilly Auto Parts studios, and there's Tom.
12: Thank you very much. We were talking about this letter because we were talking about the naked bike ride.
11: Mm-hmm.
12: A bunch of them, the one on its way to Madison, Wisconsin. And some of them apparently... You can bring minors if they're with their parents, which is very weird.
11: Mm-hmm.
12: Maybe you've got one of those trailers, you know, those trailers that go on the back of a bike.
10: Oh, yeah.
12: I had one of those back in the day.
10: Boy, that's...
12: Put a naked kid in there, that's just weird.
10: Or even if it's a clothed kid, but sitting...
12: Yeah.
10: Yeah, behind that. That's free therapy for life, yeah.
12: Yeah, oh, sure, yeah. A lot of ass matter.
11: God, come on.
12: But, and then I got into this argument about... So nudists now want to be called, what is it?
11: Naturalists
12: or naturists?
10: I forget exactly which one nudists want to be called. I think it's naturalists, but if I remember correctly. But I often misremember.
12: Yeah, when I was a young teen, and I first saw some of these magazines that had the nudist colony and stuff, and I was very confused. I thought apparently. To play volleyball, you have to be naked.
10: They were always playing volleyball.
11: I'm wrong. It's naturist. That is the correct term.
10: You know what? I do remember that because I think the last time we talked about this, we went, it should be the opposite.
11: Right.
10: If you love nature, just go with naturist.
12: Yes.
10: Being naked is natural. Go that way. Yeah.
11: Well, they say naturist, someone who sees the human body as a natural, non-sexual state, and often advocates for environmental awareness, wellness, and self-esteem.
12: That sounds like corporate BS. They want to be naked. So just say it. Yeah, if you want to be part of the nude bike ride.
11: Naturist.
12: I did a little Google work in the break here.
10: It should be natural.
12: The White Thank Thorn you. Lodge hosts the Super Bowl of Naked Volleyball every year on Labor Day weekend.
11: Huh. Where's the White Thorn Lodge?
12: I don't know. 90 teams participating.
11: Well,
10: holy cow.
12: That's a lot of naked.
13: That's a lot of sandy crack.
12: Yeah.
10: Well, assuming they're more than two-person teams.
11: Darlington, Pennsylvania. White Thorn Lodge.
10: Oh, about that.
11: Wow, it's a big nudist. Family nudist campground is how they're...
10: What do you do? You're a nudist and you want to raise your kids that way? There's got to be a place for you to do it.
11: I know.
10: But...
11: Not...
10: But just don't... Parade them around non-nudists.
12: I,
11: they

0: They've been having fun without clothes since 1961.
1: Okay.
2: There's got to be some very awkward conversations.
0: Yes. Oh, there's a nice picture of everybody in the pool.
3: Are they? Do they all look like they've been members since 1961?
0: Well, fortunately, most of them are in the water and they have hats on, so you can't really see anything.
2: Huge sunburn issues.
1: Boy, yeah. Areas that don't often see the sun.
2: Hey, by the way, huge sunscreen news.
1: Good news?
2: Yeah.
0: Oh, yeah, good. From Europe, the one that they've accepted. Okay, so here's the guys sitting around a table, but they all have towels, Tom.
1: They're all sitting on their chairs?
0: They're all sitting on towels on their chairs.
1: Oh, that's good.
2: Yeah. I don't want the ass matter to penetrate the... okay. Yeah, there's a whole new...
0: there's a new sunscreen that's been available in Europe that has now been approved by the FDA, so it's...
2: Yeah, it'll be available here. Apparently, it's much more effective than the stuff we've been using for those that pay attention to that sort of thing. Huh. Dear Bob and Tom Show, especially Josh.
1: Hi!
2: I have a six-foot posable skeleton. I dress up as Michael Myers, not the comedian.
1: Sure, that'd be Mike Myers, yeah.
2: That's the guy from which horror
1: film? Halloween.
2: Halloween. I would drive around with it for a few years in the back seat of my car. I would get strange looks and laughs while driving around town. When my daughter was born, we spent a lot of time in the hospital, and I would valet park the car, sometimes forgetting about the skeleton dressed as Mike Myers in the back.
0: Oh.
2: I was in there a lot off and on during this time, and the valet guys loved it. And it would scare the crap out of them when they got to the point they'd see me coming and sending an unsuspecting new guy to park the car.
1: Yeah, that's funny.
2: You can imagine you get in the car. Or send someone to retrieve my car from the dimly lit parking garage. Yeah, that would be.
1: And Michael Myers is sitting in the back.
2: Terrifying. Dear Bob and Tom Show from Ponca City, Oklahoma.
0: Mm.
2: Took a bite to see Greg Warren in Tulsa.
1: Sorry to hear it.
2: After the Warren Report, I became a big fan. He made another big fan last night from my friend. Well, that's cool. Thank you very much.
1: That is cool.
2: In,
1: so good.
2: Ponca City, Oklahoma.
0: Mm-hmm.
2: Dear Bob and Tom Show, Tom, I hate to agree with a clinically insane person. I have a television that starts the same way yours does. It takes a good minute to even turn on. Then you have to scroll around to find live TV, click on the wrong thing. You got to start all over.
1: Well, that sounds awful.
0: Doesn't it?
2: Thank you very much. Now, before we get to sporting news.
1: Can't you afford a new TV?
2: It's not the TV. It's the whole interface.
1: Somebody screwed up. I'm telling you.
2: Yeah.
1: Somebody screwed up. Dude, he has a server room in his basement bigger than ours. Like here.
0: Are you serious?
1: Runs all of his electronics. No wonder it doesn't work.
4: Yeah, but this is why he doesn't invite us over.
0: Yeah.
4: Because people like you spill the beans.
0: He doesn't want us to know.
1: Probably should have kept that quiet.
0: Yeah.
2: Yeah, there was a lot of Wi-Fi interference in this town yesterday.
1: Yeah.
2: Mine kept going out.
1: Yeah, what was going on?
2: I don't know.
1: I don't know. Huh.
2: Sunspots.
0: Went on it. Who knows? I don't know. A lot of storms everywhere.
2: Okay, well, let's push forward. We have some interesting news from the world of sports. Sitting in for Chick McGee, it's Mr. Jeff Oskey. What do you got over there?
3: It's interesting because this is what Tom believes, and so the news story, what would you say? It's
2: the lead.
3: Confirms.
2: The lead story.
1: Ah.
3: A new poll from Emerson College reveals that nearly half of Americans are not interested in the FIFA World Cup.
1: I would say that sounds about right.
3: Though the U.S. is hosting several matches this summer, 45% of the 1,200 surveyed respondents say they are not at all interested in men's soccer tournament. A third of those polled said they were somewhat interested, while 20% said they are very interested.
1: Hmm. Okay. I throw myself in the somewhat category.
3: Yeah.
2: I can embrace it and yet reject it at the same time with the following phrase.
1: Okay.
2: My interest in the World Cup is nil. Thank you.
1: Yes.
2: Thank you.
1: I don't know that you're embracing it at all.
2: I'm using their lingo. The word nil is associated with with soccer.
0: Right.
1: So then, therefore, that would be embracing it. Yes.
0: You didn't watch the opening ceremonies in Mexico City?
2: Hey, guess what? No.
0: Okay.
2: Well, of course, it would have taken too long for my TV to come on, A, and B, the Wi-Fi kept dropping it out. I don't know.
1: Why are we hosting the whole thing? We should be hosting the whole thing.
0: It's North America.
2: That's another reason.
1: I don't like that we're part of North America.

0: USA. Now also we got Canada.
1: I know.
0: Mexico involved.
1: We're the middle seat. Yeah. Come on. We deserve the aisle or the window.
0: We don't want to share with them.
1: But we got to start expanding Alaska.
0: Yeah. But I'm just not going to copy what other countries think is interesting.
2: I'm just glad we don't have to sit through cricket. That looks miserable.
0: Oh, I think cricket's probably more fun. You get to use your hands.
1: I couldn't follow it at all.
3: Makes when no
1: I tried.
3: Sense.
1: I can't follow. I know it I either. Tried, and I'm like, am I watching?
0: I know. See, that's cool. Isn't it nice when places have their own thing?
1: Well, wait a second. You just said.
3: You are a walking contradiction.
0: No, I'm not. No, I think, I think it's nice that they have soccer over there and whatever. They
2: soccer is everywhere. It's not over
3: soccer
2: there.
3: Soccer is everywhere.
2: It's down there.
0: I know.
2: It's
0: up there. I have kids that play it, and I've sat watching it and getting bored to death constantly.
3: Yeah, we have cricket here, too.
2: No, we don't.
3: Yeah, we do, because I have...
0: Well...
3: I know someone. I'm not going to say I have a friend who moved here from South Africa, and their son is 18 years old, and... He Which came here and he plays cricket.
0: That's great. That's
1: no, fun. No. You move here, you play our sports.
2: Yeah.
1: You tell that kid to stop listening to Dave Matthews and get back to South Africa.
3: A good kid.
1: I'm sure he is.
0: So we'll see. Yeah. I did not watch yesterday. So what happened? Mexico played, right?
2: Yeah, I have no idea.
1: They weren't even given the scores.
3: I think Mexico played South Africa, didn't they?
2: Yeah,
1: they did.
3: Did they win?
1: I don't know.
3: All right, I'll look.
2: No one cares. You only you care in like the final two rounds. You know what I mean? Like the first round.
3: South Korea beat some country.
2: Other country? Yeah, exactly. That's why I threw mine away.
3: All right.
1: Well, we can find out.
0: Coming up, we have more.
3: Mexico did win over South Africa 2-0.
0: We have more World Cup news sort of, right?
2: Oh, yeah. Lots of World Cup news and some Stanley Cup. News for Josh.
1: You don't have to do that. I can read it.
2: The Hurricanes beat Vegas there. Okay. End of.
0: Yeah. So it's what, 3-2 now?
2: Yes, sir.
0: Okay. We'll move forward here. Thank you very much. Coming up, we have the history of ranch dressing. That'll hold them.
3: Mm-hmm.
0: Plus, we've got a cool story about the band that involves the band Korn. And then a headline that's kind of confused me at first about so-called... prostate pleasure.
1: Mm.
0: All right.
1: Yeah. So. Made famous in the movie Road Trip. Do you remember that?
2: Oh, yeah.
1: She milked. Prostate milking is what she calls it.
0: I did not see that movie.
1: Funny. Yeah. Funny.
0: Who's in Road Trip?
1: Sean William Scott. Our friend Tom Green.
2: DJ Qualls?
1: Yes. He's hilarious in it.
2: Yeah.
0: Well, maybe that'll help me understand this article when we get to it. Right now, everybody's talking about weight loss these days. And how about talking about a way to do it that's a little more natural from our friends, the physicians at Brickhouse Nutrition. 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

0: Coming up, we have a prostate pleasure and ranch dressing. Although, I mean, technically, I guess you could have prostate pleasure with ranch dressing.
1: I guess.
2: I suppose.
0: Yeah, you might need one of those rubber hot water bottles to get it in there. But we'll find out all the answers to these questions from the O'Reilly Auto Parts Studios. 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
1: ABC News, I'm Sherry Preston. It's expected to be the biggest IPO ever, and it hits the NASDAQ today. SpaceX makes its Wall Street debut. The company is priced at 555 million shares at $135 a piece, a valuation of almost $1.8 trillion. After threatening another barrage of strikes against Iran, President Trump changes course again.
3: Hours after threatening to hit Iran very hard and seize the country's oil industry, President Trump abruptly backing off, claiming there is now a deal to end the war.
4: We just made a great settlement of the war with Iran, and we're going to be subject to finalization of documents. We should get done over the next few days.
3: Iran and the U.S. have been trading fire for days.
1: ABC's Rachel Scott. 500,000 power outages across the Midwest thanks to a line of storms that move through Thursday and overnight. 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
5: I'm Jeff Alley on the Cromwell Ag Radio Network. Corn for July delivery yesterday fell just shy of 2%, 4.11 a bushel at the Chicago Board of Trade. USDA raising its outlook for Brazilian and Argentine corn crops in yesterday's WASD report. U.S. crops enjoying still supportive weather. July soybeans yesterday fell 0.7%, 11.15¾ a bushel. July wheat fell 0.2% at 5.86¼. Chicago Board of Trade grain futures fell after the release of the WASD report yesterday, showing higher production out of South America softening the global supply outlook. Higher projections for Brazilian corn and Argentine soybeans exceeding trade expectations from analysts surveyed prior to the report. With good weather seen in the U.S. to start the month of June, traders see little reason to fret over potential supply issues. With U.S. weather not threatening, there isn't much to turn the trend around, according to Doug Bergman. He's with RCM Alternatives. Declarations from President Trump about the status of the war in Iran was a factor weighing on the sentiment around grain futures, even as it rapidly changed from threats of an elevated war to the potential of a soon-to-come peace deal. I'm Jeff Daly.
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8: This is Trafalgar Square. The noise that you hear at the moment is the sound of the air raid siren. I'm standing here just on the steps of St. Martin's in the Field.
7: And Herbert Morrison's emotional report of the Hindenburg disaster.
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1: Hey, it's the Bob and Tom Show, live from the O'Reilly Auto Parts studios. There's Chris Dealy at the news desk.
2: Hello.
1: Jeff Hoskey's across the way.
3: Yes, sir.
1: There's Ace Cosby.
4: Hello.
1: I'm Josh Arnold. There's Tom.
0: Thank you very much. Now, we did our World Cup update, but we have more stories about the activities
3: we do. This is actually really cool. Three Argentine soccer fans cycled nearly 11,000 miles to support their team in the FIFA World Cup. ABC News reports that Vicente Cuncalini and his friends Miguel Cilio and some other dude started off from their hotel.
0: You got to read the last guy's name.
3: Yamandu Martinez.
0: Yamandu. That's a cool name.
3: Sounds
0: like you're saying, you gonna go? Yamandu.
3: Yamandu. They started off from their hometown in Wallawatchu. In August, they cycled for nearly 9 months before reaching Kansas City, a city they admit they had never heard of before embarking on the journey.
5: You will undress for Wally and Wallawatchu.
3: Following their arrival, the trio was surprised with tickets to Argentina's first 2026 World Cup game.
1: They did it without even having tickets.
3: Yeah.
1: Wow.
3: Which will be held at Arrowhead Stadium on June 16th. Mike Kelly, the chair of the Johnson County Board of Commissioners who gifted the men their tickets, told ABC News, "I think one of the things we're trying to show is warmth and hospitality that is here, not only in America, but specifically Kansas City."
0: Yeah, well, they want to get the full American experience, ride the bikes to Chicago and get them stolen.
4: Out across the ocean.
0: They came from, you said Argentina?
2: Argentina. Yeah. They don't have to cross the ocean.
0: Oh, yeah. No. The guy's from Morocco. They drowned.
2: Oh, yeah.
0: But this also helps me with my geography, because the only thing I could tell you is if you're coming from Argentina here, I can name two places you had to go through.
2: Okay.
0: Texas and Mexico. Yeah. I know there's a handful of others.
2: Yeah.
0: I'm not big on my South American geography, but
3: man,
2: Argentina's at the very bottom of South America.
1: Yeah.
4: Yeah, 9 months is wild.
2: It's a long way away.
3: And they're going uphill the whole time.
0: Yeah, yeah, exactly. Right. I've seen a map. Yeah. I'm no idiot.
2: That's kinda, hell yeah, that's they kinda, are.
3: Right. Now, but going
2: home.
3: Yeah. Only takes a week.
2: Yeah.
0: And the cool thing about this is you don't have to have a job.
3: Apparently.
1: Yeah, or somehow take a year off.
2: Well, maybe they got sponsors.
1: Maybe.
0: That's kind of cool.
1: Yeah.
2: But, admit it.
0: No, I think that's cool. I also think it's great that the Kansas City, whatever it is, Chamber of Commerce, gave these guys some tickets.
1: Yeah, for sure. Yeah. If they show up and they don't have tickets, you got to take
2: I mean,
1: care
2: that's
1: of
2: them. A fan.
0: Kind of a happy story, making America look good, which is not what's happening with a lot of the stories about the World Cup.
1: Now, make sure, after the game, they're immediately sent out. I mean, they're not allowed to hang around.
0: Yeah, we'll have them escorted by ICE agents.
3: Well, World Cup is happening all over the world. Over in Hong Kong, customs officials have seized $20 million in fake World Cup merchandise. Just hours before the tournament kicked off, authorities announced that they had seized 230,000 suspected counterfeit items, including 30,000 World Cup jerseys. Now, here's where you want to pay attention. The senior inspector at Hong Kong's customs department, Wayne Chung.
1: Oh, no kidding.
3: Said some of the jerseys were so finely made that they were difficult to distinguish from authentic team shirts. All were destined for overseas market, with 80% set to be shipped to America.
0: What's the name of the inspector?
3: Wayne Chung.

0: Do you think his parents knew that?
1: I don't.
0: You don't think so? That wasn't a big international hit?
1: Well, he could also be 65 years old.
2: How many Hong Kongians do you know named Wayne?
1: Yeah, I don't know.
2: Like,
1: you could have just stopped at how many Hong Kongians do you know?
2: Good point.
0: And is that the proper term?
1: Probably not.
2: Hong Kong. I couldn't remember where Hong Kong was, so Hong I had to Kong-anian. Say Hong Kong.
3: Hong Kong.
2: I mean, this
0: suburban,
2: is no
0: suburban China.
3: Yeah.
2: This is no Bruce Wang, but I like the Wang Chung.
0: Wang Chung is a great name for a guy.

0: Mm-hmm. Yeah.
1: I'll have to find out more.
2: They were fake jerseys?
0: Yeah, fake jerseys.
3: Why are they cracking down now? China and Hong Kong. You guys are known for stealing IP and counterfeit merch.
0: Everything.
3: Yeah, exactly. Yeah. Now, all of a sudden.
4: Yeah.
1: But I guess it was really inaccurate. They had like Lionel Messi's jersey spelled with a Y.
4: Mm.
1: So these guys are morons.
0: Well, they may have had like 100 million in fake, but they did 20 million to make it look like they care.
3: Yeah.
5: Stupid world record.
0: A thrill-seeking Rubik's Cube fan has broken the Guinness World Record for the most rotating puzzle cube solved in a single skydive.
1: So they have to call it a rotating puzzle cube?
0: Apparently.
1: Rubik is the brand name?
3: Well, maybe he didn't use the actual Rubik.
0: 24-year-old Ishan Hadkar achieved the record title by completely solving two Rubik's Cubes before touching down on the ground. Mr. Hadkar told Guinness that during his first attempt at the record, which was his first ever skydive, one of the cubes broke midair. He said, but I didn't want to give up, so I immediately got on the next plane and attempted the record again the very next minute.
3: Oh wow. Okay. All right.
0: But you're skydiving. Couldn't you make your descent last an hour and do 40 Rubik's Cubes?
3: No. You mean, did he have to do it before? Oh, no, you said before he landed on the ground.
0: Yeah. But, like, there's those parachutes that they fly around on.
1: No, but yeah.
4: That's different.
1: And this guy's, he's never done it before, so. But they're not, what they need to do, I'd like to see this done. They could rig it up so.
3: Yes.
1: If you don't get the Rubik's Cube, the chute doesn't open.
3: Right.
1: Now we're talking.
4: I see what you're saying.
1: Now we're talking live on TV stunt, like the guy climbing that building. Mm-hmm. Wouldn't you watch that?
0: Oh, I'd watch that.
1: If you had some stunt guy, okay, this Rubik's Cube, there's some, I don't know how they would do it, like a witness, or there'd be something when the Rubik's Cube is finished, it would send a signal to the and open the guy's chute. Now we're talking. That'd be cool. Presumably he'd make it.
0: Yeah.
1: But is this cooler than the one? Wasn't yesterday we had the guy that has the record for putting together Mr. Potato Head?
3: Oh, neither are cool. Don't be mistaken.
4: Yeah, they're not cool.
3: Yeah, no, neither
1: are. I think the parachuting thing is cool.
3: I doubt
0: no.
6: He wasn't jumping solo.
3: There's no way. Well, if it's his first time, he's absolutely
4: Yeah, he had to be tandem.
1: Oh, he's attached to some dude?
4: Yeah.
1: Okay, well, then we got
3: and
1: a
3: that
1: video.
3: That is not your Rubik's Cube. You can tell by the colors and stuff. That is
1: an off-brand.
3: That's a generic.
1: Okay, we got the one. The guy hands him
0: another one. Go ahead and do it.
3: Look, it's like he's standing at a coffee shop.
4: Yeah.
3: He's just floating down casually.
1: He's standing at a coffee shop being sodomized.
0: Like, I feel like he could have gotten another three cubes.
3: Exactly. Why'd he stop?
0: Why'd he stop
3: if it doesn't count? And you know, he could have easily done another
1: three. And I didn't know I thought he was jumping by himself.
4: No.
1: So he's just hanging there off some other dude.
4: Yeah.
1: Oh, that's no good. Now let's see the guy put together Mr. Potato Head while skydiving. Oh, lost the nose.
0: Oh, yeah, I'd watch that.
1: Gotta go again. Wouldn't you watch it if it was a solo guy and the chute wouldn't open if he didn't get it?
3: I like the idea. I would not watch if that was available.
4: No, I wouldn't watch.
1: I'd watch.
3: I don't want to see a person potentially die.
4: Thank you.
1: But it's his or her choice.
3: I get it. It's just not for me. I didn't watch the guy climbing the damn building.
4: I didn't either.
1: Oh, I watched that.
4: Of course you did.
3: Yeah, I don't like stuff like that.
4: You like people to fail.
1: You know something? You're correct.
3: Right.
4: We know.
1: I read the paper every day. I'm observing failure more or less constantly in life. I think that'd be really cool. That's the kind of thing a magician would do, right?
3: Yeah.
1: But then
3: you know it wouldn't be real. I like that it's just a nobody doing it.
1: But, I mean, Houdini, that was real when he'd hang upside down, over the street with a straitjacket.
3: Right, I'm talking today's magicians.
1: Oh, you don't think that stuff's real?
3: Well, come on. I mean, there's a trick to all of it.
1: Oh. Well, I mean, you could have judges set up the thing, so if you didn't get the Rubik's Cube, the shoe wouldn't open. Would that be legal, by the way?
3: I don't.
1: Would there be?
4: Oh, boy.
1: Okay, well, I guess they're not going to try that one. We will continue with the sporting news.
0: Oh, no, we won't. That's all the sports.
3: Who plays in the World Cup today?
0: No clue.
3: All right.
0: Teams.
4: United States and Paraguay play tonight. I know.

0: that.
1: Unfortunately, they're playing soccer, so.
2: Don't forget tomorrow, the UFL championship.
0: Oh, that's right. And you know that's in St. Louis.
1: I will forget.
2: No, it's actually in Washington.
0: Huh?
2: It's in Washington.
0: Oh, never mind then.
1: Okay.
0: Is St. Louis playing in it?
2: No, it's Louisville and Washington.
0: Oh.
1: Okay.
2: People in Louisville care.
1: Heard a voice saying nobody cares.
0: I do have a social media story about the World Cup. Social media is ablaze with World Cup fans watching videos of foreign tournament fans discovering American staples like ranch dressing, Bucky's, Costco. These things are very unique to America if you've not been overseas. For example, a German tourist who just calls himself Freddy has been sharing his American road trip with the world, including stops to Walmart, Auburn University, and a late-night Bucky's trip that included their famous barbecue while sitting on sacks of feed corn.
1: That's kind of cool.
0: Yeah. Mm. Oh, they have good barbecue there. Oh, my gosh. I highly recommend their brisket.
3: You're salivating.
0: Do you think I'm kidding?
3: No, Bucky's brisket. Everybody knows Bucky's brisket is the thing to get. And for
0: Tom,
3: you, it's like, I recommend McDonald's.
0: But does not know that. Trust me, he did not know that.
1: And what this is all about is, what is this dude, Freddie, is from Germany?
0: Mm-hmm.
1: Yeah, he's spreading the word.
0: One Swedish tourist shared her experience at a classic American diner in Indiana, saying, quote, "This is so surreal, just had the best meal ever," then went on to write, all in caps, "Europe, we need ranch dressing ASAP." Author James Paragon noted how many Europeans are not only delighted in the food and some of the country's larger-than-life offerings,

0: American users also seem to be also take American users who are watching these videos seem to take particular pleasure in those of Europeans underestimating the heat, especially in the South. One player on Team France put it simply after practice, "I'm tired of the sun." Wait a minute, the sun shines in France.
1: So this is all about is that people from other countries are, you know, seeing America. That's one of the nice aspects of this. I heard of this one British guy. They were interviewing me. He was completely confused when he saw a sign that said dentistry. Apparently.
2: Oh. Now, there's a really, there's some really funny videos. Well, they aren't funny, but of this mom from Cuba who just came up from Cuba, and she goes into a grocery store and like starts, she can't believe that there's two kinds of fruit available. Like you have apples and oranges. And peaches, and she just breaks down. She's just can't believe how much fresh vegetables we have in our grocery store.
1: Yeah. In Cuba right now, they've got nothing, including electricity.
2: Right. But you forget, we take it for granted.
1: Sure.
2: Like how, our Walmarts, and they walk in, and they're like, can you believe this store? You got nine kinds of chips?
0: Yeah.
1: Now, what I'm, is, I don't, under. Let me rephrase it this way. Is marijuana, for example, legal in some of these countries they're coming from? Probably not.
0: I don't know.
1: So can you imagine if you're a foreign tourist, you come and you get legal marijuana and then they drive you over to Bucky's? You're like, oh, wow, this is, I've just arrived in heaven.
0: Here's the history of ranch dressing. I know you're all sitting on the edge of your seat as Tom has been promoting it all morning. In the early 1950s, it really did start on a ranch. Hidden Valley Ranch creator Steve Henson was working as a plumbing contractor in Alaska when he first served the dressing to workers. His concoction of herbs, spices, buttermilk, and mayo made its official debut years later at Hidden Valley, the Dude Ranch he and his wife opened in California, where it became such a hit with guests, he sold it as a mail-order DIY dry mix. He then sold the company to Clorox in the 1970s. Well, there's two things that don't really go together.
1: Yeah, that's
0: Clorox
1: kind of
0: ranch.
1: Yeah, they don't put that out.
0: Yeah.
1: Which they don't have the Clorox logo on your bottle of Hidden Valley Ranch for
0: of course,
1: a good reason.
0: They bottled a shelf-stable version, and competitors like Ken's, Kraft Foods, as well as Wishbone joined in.
3: Ken's.
0: Hmm. Yeah, Ken's. They have some nice dressing.
3: Oh, yeah. Salad. Gotcha. Yeah. I've never heard of it.
0: Debbie Wilson.
3: It's Hidden Valley or nothing for me.
0: A lot of people feel that way, I think.
3: Yeah, they perfected it.
0: Mm-hmm. Debbie Wilson Potts loves ranch. Her family owns Cold Spring Tavern in California, the first to serve Henson's dressing outside of his Dude Ranch. Her late aunt, who knew Mr. Henson, once described her first taste, quote, "It took off in my mouth like a freight train."
1: Hmm. That sounds like a slug line for a porno. But I, the fact that it was developed on a ranch.
0: Mm-hmm. He said what started out as almost a lark became a multi-million-dollar industry. Mr. Henson, congratulations on that. Yeah.
1: I think that's a better name than if they call it farm dressing.
3: Yeah.
1: Mm-hmm. Sounds like something you'd put on feed for your sheep. And I know that you guys are big fans.
0: Nope. Never had it. Never will.
3: Yeah. Yeah. And I have it every now and again. If you only truly knew us as people and not
1: the
3: punchlines you want us to
1: are
3: be.
1: Are you telling me the ranch dressing fountain that I gave you for Christmas with an IV bag is not been opened yet?
2: Now, Josh, are you a wing dipper? Like, will you dip your wings in a ranch or a blue cheese?
3: If I do it, it'll be ranch.
2: Oh, yeah. Okay.
0: If I do it, it's the hot sauce, the red hot sauce.
2: I do blue cheese.
0: Like, buffalo wing sauce.
1: You're kidding me.
2: Over ranch? Yeah. No.
1: I think blue cheese. It should be dyed blue so you don't make that mistake.
2: It's the best dressing ever made.
1: Blue cheese?
2: Yeah.
1: Really?
2: Yes.
1: Oh, no thank you.
0: All right. Fair enough.
4: Isn't it chunky?
1: Yeah, I'm out.
2: Yeah.
4: Okay.
2: Ugh. Yeah. The chunkier, the better.
3: I know people who love it. It's not for me either.
0: You eat ranch dressing.
1: I occasionally will dip a carrot in ranch dressing.
0: A carrot.
2: I would be curious if they could do a study of raw vegetables eaten before ranch dressing and after ranch dressing.
3: Because the sales went up?
2: I would say they skyrocketed. Yeah,
3: probably.
2: Like, I changed the raw vegetable game.
1: Yes. You don't eat, you've never had ranch dressing, Christian?
0: No. It's got mayonnaise in it, dude.
1: But it's like.
3: You wouldn't even know
1: it's
3: it.
1: It's like an

0: angel blessed.
1: No.
0: Mayo.
1: Ugh.
0: Yeah. I think you'd like it very much.
1: Nope.
0: And it is. I'm sure it's been very good for the chicken wings. You've never dipped chicken wings in?
1: No, I just told you I like the red hot sauce.
0: Okay. Well, okay. Very good to know.
2: I love the ranch. I'll take the powder and cut it out into little lines and just do a bump if I'm missing it.
0: Coming up, we have corn in the news. Not the kind you eat, but the kind with a K. The band Korn in a rather interesting news story. Coming up here. Also, prostate pleasure in the news. We'll find out what that's all about in a recent survey and a really interesting, really interesting thing about the effect of the iPhone on culture that you might not have thought of, that I certainly hadn't, and it makes a lot of sense. So iPhone and cell phone users, pay attention. We're in the O'Reilly Auto Parts studios. 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
6: It's the Bob and Tom Show, live from the O'Reilly Auto Parts Studios. Christy Lee, look at you over there at the news desk.
7: There I am.
6: there's Jeff Oske.
8: That's right.
6: Ace Cosby over there.
9: Hello.
6: I'm Josh Arnold, and there's Tom. You know what I noticed, Christy?
7: What?
6: You talked about, you've said this often, you don't care for mayonnaise or creamy or sort of condiments and things like that. But everybody still insists that you should. Like, you were just assaulted in the green room.
7: I know, my God.
6: Everybody came in. Well, one other person said they agreed with you, but but everybody else was, well, no, you got to have that. You got to eat this.
7: You got to try that. No.
6: You just want to scream, I don't like it.
8: Do you like creamed corn?
7: Yes. It doesn't have mayonnaise in it.
8: How do you know?
7: I don't like Mexican street corn because it does have...
8: Elote?
7: Yeah, it has mayonnaise in it.
6: Oh, yeah. Uh-huh.
7: Yeah,
10: aren't there foods you didn't like when you were young and now you still?
6: Yes, yeah, absolutely.
7: I hated cheese as a kid. Now I love it.
10: I hated onions and now you...
7: Yeah.
8: Okay, well, we all change. Taste change. We just had a little brief history of ranch dressing. If you missed it, so sorry. Fascinating stuff.
6: I mean, the crux of it is it was indeed invented on a ranch.
8: By a plumber.
6: And it was called Hidden Valley.
7: And I'm shocked they don't have it in Europe.
6: I am too.
7: Right?
6: Yeah. I bet you can get it at specialty stores, but boy.
7: $1 million idea. I'd be over in Europe right now.
6: I mean, we have French dressing here.
7: Yeah, and Italian.
6: There should be some sort of tariff trade-off or whatever. Yeah, and Italian, yes.
8: Oh. I wonder if they... Do they have something called American
6: dressing? We're not importing your dressings anymore until you start
11: taking some of ours. Yeah.

0: Yeah, that's it. Let's get into a war about this.
1: I think we should.
0: The great dressing war.
1: I might actually turn on the news if we were having a dressing war.
2: I don't even like salad. What am I saying?
1: You don't like much salad dressing at all?
2: I don't.
1: Yeah, I'm a...
2: I have to get it on the side and just, yeah.
1: I like the dip your fork and then get a bite of salad method.
2: That's what I do.
0: Really?
2: Yeah.
0: Aren't you concerned you're going to get it on your dress when you do that?
1: I wear a very large bib when I'm dressed up.
0: Wow. Okay. Well, we were just talking about the World Cup fans. There's a bunch of viral videos of folks from other countries coming here and finding out some of the oddities.
1: Yeah.
0: And one of them is ranch dressing.
2: Yep.
0: So that's kind of fun. What else is happening at the Bob and Tom news desk?
2: Olivia Rodrigo says her mom skipped her Lollapalooza set to see a different band. During an appearance on Jimmy Kimmel Live, she revealed that her father, Chris, is a huge fan of The Cure, while her mom, Jennifer, is a metalhead. Ms. Rodrigo said, Mom likes so many crazy metal bands, which you would never guess just looking at her. She continued, I headlined Lollapalooza last year, which was so awesome. Just a dream. On this specific day, it was me and Korn headlining at the same time. The assumption was there would be no overlap between Olivia fans and Korn fans.
1: That is good counter-programming.
2: But yeah. There was one big overlap. It was her mom. Her mom skipped her show to see Korn.
1: That's fun.
2: Yeah.
0: Awesome. I can defend her. I can defend her mom. Think about the 1,000 hours of dance recitals that your mom sat through.
1: Yeah.
2: Right.
0: And she's seen her. Obviously, she's seen Olivia's show 100 times.
2: And she probably has ultimate access since she's Olivia Rodrigo's mom. So she probably had great seats to see Korn or standing room.
0: Did you see that Clapton is going to reconstitute the band Cream? He's going to get a new bass player and a drummer, and they're going to tour with Korn. It'll be the creamed Korn tour.
1: I would like the listener to know Ace was shaking his head.
2: He knew where it was going.
1: 10 seconds before the punchline came out. Dismissing the joke before it occurred.
2: Yeah.
0: That makes perfect sense to me.
1: Korn is one of those bands where when you see them live, every time I've seen them live, it's probably been 5 or 6 times, they sound almost, I mean, they sound pretty close to the studio recordings. Like, that guy's, they are just on top of it. Hmm. Just amazing.
2: Yeah, I'm not familiar with their music.
0: Well, Josh does a tremendous impression.
1: Of Jonathan Davis. I used to be able to hit the notes a little bit better, but I can't quite reach the one, but it's a similar.
2: Are there lyrics to that tune?
1: To that one, yes. Okay. But there is a song where he just goes and then he just says twist. It's called Twist. Okay. It's awesome. Yeah.
0: I'm a huge fan of nonsense lyrics.
1: Yeah, yeah.
0: I mean, I think I'd rather have sometimes nonsense lyrics than some of the crappy lyrics we have to listen to in the English language that just are bad poetry.
1: Yeah, it's just about a feeling.
2: Sure.
1: Yeah.
0: Which Korn song is that?
1: That's called Twist.
2: Does he write those?
1: I think Jonathan writes most.
2: Or
1: is
2: he just kind of scats it out? Or is
1: I see what you're saying. Yeah. Can you write down like R-U-H-D-A-?
3: Would is it the same? Lyrics in the CD booklet?
2: It would have to be the same every time. I'm not sure. The reason I bring that up is because the Songwriters Hall of Fame was announced yesterday in New York City.
0: Is this it?
1: This is not Twist, no. But this is Korn.
3: Yeah. This is why they're more popular, right?
1: Yeah, yeah. This is Twist.

0: I would have liked to have been at that band meeting.
1: Oh, it's fantastic.
0: Guy, he walks in. Okay, fellas, I got this new one.
1: and then a twist every now and again. Twist.
0: That's
2: but,
0: great.
2: But I mean, just to come up. So those, it sounds exactly the same every time he sings it. Or is it? Do you know what I'm saying?
1: Oh yeah, you know, I don't know how many how
2: because that would be
1: it does to my ear when I'm marching in the lawn seats to that song.
2: It just sounds
1: angrily sort of stomping around.
2: It'd be hard to recapture that every time. Is what I'm saying.
0: I wish this were back in the day when they had those KTEL offers. They would collect a certain. There'd be a theme.
2: Mm-hmm.
0: You could have sort of heavy.

0: rock scat songs.
1: Yeah.
0: You've got that one Kid Rock song. What is it?
1: Ball With the Ball.
0: Yeah,
1: yeah, that you one. Have that in there.
0: Papa Ooh Mau Mau, certainly a classic.
1: Heavy rock.
0: Yeah. I think I would call it roots rock, if you will.
1: Sure.
0: Based from a fine gospel.
1: Rubber band. Biscuit has, you know, Aykroyd is...
0: There are a lot of them.
1: Yeah. Mm-hmm.
0: Where they're really, but that's kind of cool.
1: Yeah, it's fun. Yeah, that's about a feeling. That's about a...
2: Yeah, and you usually record those songs. You don't hear them, do them live all the time like Korn does. That's amazing that you could...
1: And he throws that stuff into his other songs, and so somebody may have gone, hey, you should do a song of just that.
2: Oh.
1: I mean, why the hell not?
0: It expresses a feeling. I mean, it's perfectly legit.
2: I might have to listen to some Korn this weekend.
1: Did that get you moving?
2: Maybe. Symphony be damned.
0: Now, Ace will back me up on this one. Here in this building, there are a handful of radio stations, and at least two good ones. And I meant that. But Ace will back me up on this. One of the other stations did a promotion with the band Korn.
1: Yeah.
0: And the prize was a Korn tattoo. And Korn, by the way, in the case of the band, is KORN. Mm-hmm. The guy that won it put it across the back of his neck. Mm-hmm.
1: Yep.
0: So he's
2: the prize was a Korn tattoo, or you had to have the tattoo to win the prize?
3: No, you got the prize was the tattoo.
2: Oh, okay.
0: But he got it. So.
2: All right.
0: That's a fan.
2: Real quick, Taylor Swift has become the youngest woman ever inducted into the Songwriters Hall of Fame at the age of 36. The gala held last night at the Marriott Marquis Hotel in New York City also included Christopher Tricky Stewart, who is a R&B songwriter, producer, rapper. Gene Simmons and Paul Stanley from Kiss, Alanis Morissette, and Kenny Loggins. So congratulations.
1: All fine songwriters.
0: Mm-hmm. Very good.
2: I've never heard them scat, though. See, now.
1: Hmm. Any of those people scat?
0: Probably.
1: Yeah, maybe.
0: Probably a Scooby-Doo, ba-ba-ba-doo in there somewhere.
2: If you forget the lyrics, right?
0: Be-ba-ba-ba, she's my baby.
2: Yeah. Is that how that started, you think? Somebody forgot their lyrics and they just started
1: I like to think that.
2: Making up words and sounds
0: to
2: get through the song.
0: And I think every artist ends up doing that when they all forget them.
2: Oh, yeah.
0: We've talked to lots of artists that they'll be playing the song they've played 10,000 times and they just space it. I know I'll be doing that when I'm here trying to exit the break like I am right now and go, what am I supposed to say?
1: Oh, it'd be great though
0: should I try?
1: And then we just went to commercial.
0: These are the O'Reilly Auto Parts Studios, and this is the Bob and Tom Show.
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7: Good morning. Jonesboro's annual Freedom Fest fireworks celebration is moving to the ASU campus for America 250 Freedom Fest. The move marks a major expansion of the event as the nation celebrates its 250th birthday. It'll be the largest fireworks display in the history of the event. And there'll be lots of other activities across campus. 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The agency warned that cracking windows, running just a quick errand, or relying on the fact that it's cloudy does not prevent heat emergencies, especially for those

0: short-nosed breeds, senior pets, and animals with health conditions. And a reminder about Governor Sanders' proclamation during the Game and Fish Commission meeting, this weekend is officially a free fishing weekend in Arkansas. Anybody from anywhere can fish without a fishing license from noon today till midnight Sunday night. 70% chance of rain and thunder this morning, then sunny this afternoon, a high in the mid-80s. For Brett Hall, I'm Trey Stafford.
1: Celebrating America's 250th birthday, Alexander Hamilton is the architect of America's financial system. He created the nation's first bank, our national currency. He inspired the formation of the United States Treasury and is the reason the U.S. is a major economic power in the world.
2: He also had a more abstract notion in mind, which was that if you had a national currency, that would help promote the idea of national identity.
1: The nation owes Hamilton a debt. Patriotism rocks. Happy 250 America from 100.5. The Eagle rocks.
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13: Hey, thank you for being here with us at the Bob and Tom Show. We are live from the O'Reilly Auto Parts Studios. 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
14: Hello.
13: Jess Hooker's joined us today.
14: Hello.
13: Hi there. You know what? You kind of look like you are, you know when cops will go undercover?
14: Yeah.
13: For you kind of look like you're on a sting operation.
14: I do.
13: Yeah. I like it.
14: Yeah. Right.
13: You just jog by with a crime scene and then next thing you know, that guy's getting handcuffed by you.
14: Yeah.
13: And that guy is Jeff Hoskin.
12: Yeah.
13: There's Ace Cosby.
15: Hello.
13: I'm Josh Arnold. There's Tom.
12: Yeah, that in the category most likely to have a mugshot.
13: Well, do any of us have mugshots?
15: I know
13: Godwin does.
14: I don't.
12: And speaking, that's a good launching pad for this. Speaking of Pat Godwin, he's recovering from shoulder surgery, and he may be back Monday. We'll see. He's, I think he had his first physical therapy session yesterday.
13: Hmm. Nice.
12: And it's interesting because they put you on a rack and torture you, and then so they close the Iron Maiden on your face.
13: Oh, wow. Yeah, that's wild.
12: I was talking to a physical therapist. Apparently, the first couple weeks of recovering from that surgery are pretty rough.
14: Make sure you do it. Yeah, that's the key. Yeah,
13: keep it up. We're proud of you, Pat. Keep it up, man.
14: You got this.
12: And the other aspect of this is that Pat Godwin can be observed with his Dry Bar special. It's out there right now, and you can get a preview. What is it, like a 9-minute preview?
15: Yeah, on YouTube.
12: On YouTube.
15: So cool. Which is over 170,000 views already. Very popular.
13: Well deserved, yeah.
14: Nice.
12: And if you want to watch the whole thing, you can download the app.
15: Yeah, or you can go to drybarcomedy.com, and if you use the code...

0: Pat Godwin, all in capital letters. Get a free month, and you can watch it for free along with some of the other specials on there.
1: And there are some great, great specials on
0: there.
1: So check it out.
2: All right. Well, that sounds cool. We hope to see Pat soon. But in the meantime, we've got Christy Lee right there. What do you got going on?
3: According to a new poll, social stigmas appear to be holding men back from experiencing so-called prostate pleasure. The survey conducted by the adult toy company Lovence?
1: How's it spelled?
3: L-O-V-E-N-S-E.
1: All right, Lovence. Let's take a look here.
2: Lovence? I think it's spelled, it's pronounced love butts.
1: Oh, that's odd because it's not spelled that way. Hello. A Singapore-based sex tech company.
3: Lovence. Psychological barriers outweigh physical ones by more than 2-1 when it comes to trying prostate toys, according to their survey.
1: I've never done this.
3: Pardon?
1: I've never done this, but I hear it is intense.
3: One in five
2: men. This is a company that makes...
3: toys, Tom.
2: Yeah, but I mean, the phrase prostate pleasure...
3: Boy,
1: this thing's not just going to... I'm looking at one of their toys.
2: What's it called?
1: This is called the... Edge 2.
3: Yeah.
2: That sounds like something you'd shave with.
1: Man, I'm telling you, this thing wouldn't just hit your prostate. You're going to feel this on the roof of your mouth.
3: Is it long?
2: Let me see. Is there a picture you can show me?
1: It's almost like somebody broke. Oh, that's not it. It's like somebody broke.
2: Oh, come on.
1: The bottom of a rocking chair off.
3: Oh, wow. Yeah.
1: And the leg that attaches to the chair.
2: It looks like you took your bicycle seat off and climbed on.
4: Does it say it's specific for the prostate?
1: It does not.
4: Okay,
1: but so you get free lube if you buy one.
4: That could be a women's toy, too.
1: Yeah, exactly. Okay. Right.
3: One in five men named pain or hygiene is their primary concern about prostate pleasure. Nearly 20. What is prostate pleasure?
1: So they go in through the anus.
4: Yeah.
1: And you massage palpate the prostate until completion.
3: Okay.
4: Yeah. It's usually digital. Yeah.
1: Yeah.
2: I've never had my annual physical and said to my doctor, "Doc, don't stop."
1: Yeah, yeah. Three more seconds, Doc.
2: You got it. Keep going.
3: 20% of men named partner communication is their single largest barrier. Oh. Hey, honey, do you mind?
1: Putting your finger in my butt?
4: I do.
1: What I do, honey? I do.
3: 25% of men who already use prostate toys said partner conversation was the hardest thing they ever had to overcome.
2: Do you gift wrap it and say, hey,
3: well, if you're using
2: this is
3: a
2: for
3: toy,
2: you and me.
4: You put a bow on your fingers. Hey, babe.
1: You know, this company might be the answer. I'm not promoting them. I'm just saying what they do is all of their toys look to be remotely controlled via app.
4: Oh.
1: So if you don't need a partner, you can.
3: Well, then also, if you have a partner and you're into this and you have a toy, your partner's not really involved. I mean, you don't have to stick your fingers up there.
1: Right.
3: If you're using a toy.
1: Yeah, you're exactly right. You can lie next to them and watch them
3: have fun.
2: I've seen the nails on some of you ladies.
4: Oh.
2: If you're going to do this, you better take whatever that thing's called, the Ass Cherry 2000. At least that's got a kind of a smooth surface on it.
4: Second day in a row, he squeezed that in.
1: Ass Cherry 2000?
4: Yeah.
1: Oh, it should be every day. We're going to.
2: Look, I know you think I should probably be saying the Ass Cherry 1990, but they've got the new.
4: It's updated.
3: A significant portion of men polled were afraid of judgment or misunderstanding if they expressed their interest in prostate play.
2: Isn't the name of this a little too scientific?
1: Yeah, well, what else could you call it?
2: The good time button?
1: Yeah, the love bulb.
4: Oh, like we have a G-spot.
1: Right.
4: You guys have...
0: The P spot.
4: Yeah,
1: but that sounds like you're...
2: Yeah, yeah, no.
1: That sounds like what's stained, left on the bed.
2: Or you stained your pants.
1: right.
2: Okay.
3: Guys, if you're worried about having this conversation, among the men who eventually shared their interest, a majority reported a neutral or positive response. So, one in four respondents who were worried others would assume they were gay or bisexual.
1: Assume?
2: Oh. Putting the ass in a swim. Hey,
3: those
2: look, it's heterosexual sex. I'm not trying out for West Side Story, although I would like to be Riff.
3: Those who tried prostate play overwhelmingly reported once they experienced the pleasure firsthand or with a toy, much of their fear simply disappeared.
1: The movie Road Trip has he's needs to give sperm, Sean William Scott.
4: Okay.
1: And he keeps harassing the nurse going, "Why don't you help me out? Why don't you help me out?" And she goes, "Okay," and she does this to him.
4: Yeah.
1: And he loves it. It's funny.
2: It's just the name.

0: prostate pleasure. It sounds like a chewing gum they tried that didn't work out. the flavor just wasn't there for people. Well, that's interesting. Thank you very much, Christy. What else you got?
1: A new study suggests the possible cause for America's plunging birth rate would be, anybody?
2: Masturbation?
1: The iPhone.
2: Because of masturbation?
1: Research conducted.
0: I think this is absolutely dead on.
1: Research conducted by Middlebury College economist Caitlin Myers found that Apple's 2007 introduction of the iPhone accounted for up to a 52% of the decline in the fertility rate. Ms. Myers theorizes the device altered how people relate to one another, with many turning to their phones as a substitute.
0: And by the way, when I first read that sentence, I thought it meant that the iPhones were somehow radiating our balls.
2: Right. Oh, right.
1: No,
2: that was a concern for a while. Remember that?
0: Yeah. But what they're saying is that people are
1: on their phones rather than talking to their partners.
2: I mean, we knew that especially younger generations weren't dating. Right. They weren't even interested in sex that much. No. So, of course, this is the...
1: And as you mentioned, technology also makes it easier to view pornography and find information on contraception, factors that have weighed on the birth rates as well. So,
3: Oh yeah. So now the girl can Google, if I douche with a Coke, this will keep me from
1: going. Yeah. Oh, this is a lie?
3: Oh, that's a myth. I don't want to do that.
1: Right.
0: There's also
2: it seems like it would work, doesn't it?
4: No. People use Coke to clean their toilets. So.
2: Yeah, right. Doesn't it seem like the fizz or something would kill the... Yeah. I know it doesn't work, but I get
4: true.
2: Why a naive kid would go...
4: Young person would
2: think course
4: that,
2: soda will take care of it.
4: Yeah.
2: Yes. It eats away enamel.
4: Right.
2: Why wouldn't it?
4: Yeah.
0: To clean your toilet.
4: Yes, that's the thing. When
2: it's
4: people,
2: an old...
4: Yeah, people try to show you how bad... soda is for you, and so they would put it in their toilet and it would clean off
2: calcium deposits
4: it would eat away.
0: Well, if your stomach was made of porcelain,
2: that's the thing. It's like
0: I'd never heard that one. I remember the legendary sort of 50s frat boy notion that a quick Coca-Cola douche would prevent pregnancy. That was
2: That's what we were
1: talking about.
2: But we know you were looking for papers and stuff.
0: But I have some things I have to do over here.
2: No, we're not mad at you. We just wish you were better.
0: Just reviewing.
1: I just wish you'd keep those papers closer.
0: I was just reviewing.
4: Did you guys ever do the Mentos?
0: Prostate pleasure.
4: Mentos in the Coke?
3: And it explodes like crazy. I thought you meant birth control.
4: No.
0: Oh, no, that's a factor.
4: Yeah. No, the Mentos in the Coke.
0: But by the way, Pepsi, not Coke, and not diet.
4: Oh.
0: And she has to stand in her head for a full hour. By the way, that's some free birth control advice.
2: Those are like...
1: Good luck. Tom's got 7 kids.
2: Yeah. A 2-liter of Cola with some Mentos turns into a rocket, doesn't it?
4: I know. It's so fun to do with kids.
2: I've never actually done it because the cleanup seemed like such a pain.
4: Yeah.
2: Yeah.
4: Yeah, we did it once in the cul-de-sac with all the kids.
2: Oh, fun.
4: Yeah.
2: Oh,
4: yeah, and we did multiples. Like, every kid had their own, and we did it, and everybody ran. It was a blast.
0: And if you have a proper-sized bottle, you can also do the prostate pleasure thing.
2: Yeah. It's right there.
0: You think the cleanup's rough for the first time? Okay, where was I? Oh, I know. I want to tell you about, Monday, Tuesday. Father's Day's 8 days away.
1: A week from Sunday.
0: 9 days away. So here's your last chance. A great idea would be the Aura Frame. I'll recommend it highly because we've got one right there. I've got one at my house. There's one I'm looking at right now. A nice picture of Roy Wood Jr., me, Chick, and Christy in that photo. And that photo is going to go away in just a second. So if you had this, say, on your desk, you'd be getting a parade of photographs throughout the day. The Aura Frame holds unlimited photos and videos electronically. And the cool thing about it is you can load it anywhere. I know that Ms. Hooker loaded some of those photos on while she was at home. I loaded some of them on from my house, and the Aura Frame was sitting right there in the studio. It's a really cool device. And it's also a great value, especially if you take advantage of a special offer that Bob and Tom Show listeners can take advantage of. It's the Carver Mat Frame. We have it here in the studio, as I said. And Aura makes it easy to shop for Dad's name number one by Wirecutter. And you can save $35 off select frames right now if you use the code word TOM. So tell them the Bob and Tom Show sent you. And it's all about having...

0: a whole variety of photographs in the same frame. And like I said, you could pretty much put unlimited photos and videos in it. It's a lot of fun to watch them all go by. So dads will love it. We get love letters about these. We talked about it a lot at Christmas time and a lot on Mother's Day. And we're still getting love letters from people who gave them to their moms, and their moms just loved them. And the other thing about it is you can update it. On any given day, you can put new photos in. So if your dad has it on his desk at the office, he'll go in there on next Monday and, oh, look at this. Here's some cool pictures of the grandkids or whatever it might be. The Aura Frame. It's an absolute great idea. And you can find them once again at auraframes.com. And the spelling is A-U-R-A, auraframes.com. 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A terrific product, and I highly, highly recommend it. When we come back, Christy Lee, what do you got over there?
1: Well, we're going to talk about some lottery tickets that were stolen. We have vandals who disrupted finals week, and some alligators in the news today, and a very expensive handbag, very unique, better than a Birkin. Maybe.
0: And kind of ridiculous. Unbelievably pricey.
1: Yes.
0: You'd have to have a bodyguard with you, I think, to carry it around. That's too much. We are in the O'Reilly Auto Parts studios. And as I said last time, blah, blah, blah, blah, blah, blah, this is the Bob and Tom Show.
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3: Good morning. Jonesboro's annual Freedom Fest fireworks celebration is moving this year to the ASU campus for the America 250 Freedom Fest. The move marks a major expansion of the event as the nation celebrates its 250th birthday. It will be the largest fireworks display in the history of the event. 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Vaughn says the store plans to celebrate its return with a Best Buy's back block party. Vaughn says visible progress on the building will be coming soon. And the Judd Hill Farmers Market celebrates its 20th anniversary tomorrow with local vendors, family-friendly events, and the debut of Little Locals, a mini market featuring vendors age 17 and younger. 70% chance for rain and thunder this morning. Sunny this afternoon with a high in the mid-80s. For Brett Hall, I'm Trey Stafford.
4: ABC News, I'm Sherry Preston. SpaceX hits the NASDAQ today. Money raised at its IPO, estimated to be $75 billion, so it would become the largest public offering in history. The stock sale also expected to make Elon Musk the world's first trillionaire. Powerful storms leaving 500,000 customers without power in several states.
5: In Wisconsin, fallen trees and utility poles littering the roads. In Iowa, torrential rain swamping communities, with some areas seeing more than 3 inches in a single day. The downpour stretching all the way to Pennsylvania. Forecasters say the combination of high heat and humidity is helping fuel these storms. Feels like temperatures could top 100 degrees today along parts of the East Coast.
4: That's ABC's Sophie Flay. Hours before he threatened to escalate the war by bombing Iran and taking over its oil facility, President Trump is now calling off new military strikes and claiming a breakthrough in negotiations to end the war. Iran is disputing that. This is ABC News.
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1: Hi, this is The Bob and Tom Show live from the O'Reilly Auto Parts Studios. We sure appreciate you being here with us. We never take it for granted. There's Christy Lee at the news desk.
2: Hi.
1: Jess Hooker's there.
3: Hi.
1: There's Jeff Oskey.
4: Hi, Josh.
1: Ace Cosby's over there.
5: Hello.
1: I'm Josh Arnold. And Tom, yesterday I enjoyed a Pib Zero, which I had never had. And man, it was good.
2: Really?
1: It tasted like a gosh darn Mr. Pib.
2: Sounds good. This Zero thing is taking the world by storm.
1: I haven't had a Zero yet that I didn't enjoy.
2: Me too. Okay. I'm with you.
5: I haven't had a Zero since I took Spanish.
2: Oh. Yeah,
1: well. A Cero.
4: Yeah. Which is why.
5: Yeah, or F.A. Oh, wait, that means boss. I remember that one. Well, that's interesting. Mr. Pib, huh?
1: Yeah, I was happy to.
5: I was reading the history of that. Mr. Pib couldn't get into medical school.
1: Isn't that a shame?
5: So Dr. Pepper, of course, was a very successful student.
1: And Pib never got over that.
5: Yeah.
3: Can you tell the difference between Mr. Pib and Dr. Pepper?
1: I can.
3: Okay.
1: Yes.
3: I don't know if I could.
1: It's not huge.
3: Yeah.
1: But I can.
5: Okay. How about and Cherry Coke?
1: Yes, absolutely. Yeah. Can I tell the difference between like a Dr. Pepper and a Cherry Coke?
2: Well, yeah.
5: So is this going to be your new thing, Mr. Pib Zero?
1: It is at that particular place, yeah, because it was the finest of their fountain sodas.
5: Oh, it's a fountain, Mr.
1: Yeah.
5: Pib. Oh, now we're getting really complicated.
1: One of those crazy complicated. The touch screens.
3: Yes.
2: With the big circle.
1: And I'm not a fan of them. I don't like them because they're trying to do too much, and therefore the basic stuff doesn't taste good because it's.
5: Isn't everything coming through the same tube?
1: Yeah, it's like all the same urethra. So it's
3: there's going to be residue from other stuff.
2: You mean like at the movie theater, kind of thing?
1: Yeah.
3: Oh, do you remember doing a suicide when you were a kid?
1: I think I did it once and went, I
2: don't want to waste my time.
1: You hit a little bit of everything. soda in the cup.
3: Yeah. That was a big thing when we would work the baseball diamonds.
4: Yeah, I was going to say at the t-ball fields, we would always get one.
1: Always. It was chaos.
5: It's like the hash of sodas?
1: Yeah.
3: Yeah.
1: Yep.
3: Sure.
1: Yeah.
2: What?
1: All kinds of ingredients all mixed together.
4: Yeah. Mainly just tasted like orange.
3: Yes.
1: Yeah. By the end. Yeah. Whatever was the most powering.
5: And sugar.
3: Yes.
1: Oh, yeah.
3: I remember Tommy Johnigan taught me on the road one time that if you can't find Diet Dr. Pepper, fill it up with the Diet Cola that they have, whether it's Diet Pepsi or Diet Coke, and then hit that last fourth with the Dr. Pepper, and it tastes like Dr. Pepper.
1: It was enough.
3: Yes, it was enough that you didn't taste the cola at all.
5: I don't know. Those cheats, I don't like. Bartenders, if you wanted Canadian Club and ginger ale, and they didn't have real ginger ale, they'd fake it. Never worked.
1: Some Sprite with a splash of Coke.
3: Yeah,
5: never worked.
3: We would do that, yeah.
1: Sorry. The St. Louis Funny Bone was famous for that.
5: you're faking.
3: Is that what, I feel like we used to do the same thing with Long Island iced tea.
1: Yes.
3: We would hit every button on the gun. And that would be a Long Island iced tea and then whatever alcohol was in it.
1: Yeah. Oh, really?
3: Yeah. Yeah.
1: I've had some good Long Island iced teas.
3: Oh, that's the worst hangovers I think I've ever
1: brutal,
3: had.
1: Brutal. Yes. But man, a tasty drink.
3: Yeah.
5: Really? What's in one of those?
3: All of it.
1: Yeah. It really does seem like it.
3: It really does. It's like a shot of everything. It's really unsafe, actually.
1: Tall. We would get like tall. They were easily maybe 24 ounces.
3: Yeah. Way too much. Yes. Yeah. And usually like $2. $2 Long Island iced teas. That was a thing on the college campus. And penny pitchers. That was insane.
1: That was usually Thursday night, so any Friday class was a nightmare.
3: And then I had to come in here and be an intern. it was rough.
5: Wow.
3: Yeah.
5: Well, that sounds awful.
3: Yeah.
5: No, thank you. Christy Lee, what do you got over there?
2: A handbag made from a Tyrannosaurus Rex fossil is set to go up for auction. According to the Hotel Drouin, it's a French thing. The handbag is fashioned from lab-grown leather that was made using a reconstruction of T-Rex protein sequences.
1: Weird.
2: Yeah. Once the leather was produced and treated with vegetable tanning techniques, it was made into a bag by avant-garde tech wear label Enfi Levé, estimated at about $350,000 to $575,000.
1: That's a lot of money.
2: It's the world's first T-Rex leather handbag. It's going to be auctioned off in Paris, and if you take a look at it, it's...

0: is probably one of the most unattractive handbags I've ever seen. Yeah. I don't know if Jason has a picture of it.
1: Just big leathery scales?
0: It's a clutch. What does that mean?
2: I like a clutch.
0: There you go, a clutch.
1: You wouldn't even know.
0: No, it looks like a navy blue, black.
1: Satin. It doesn't have that lizardy kind
2: not
1: of.
2: Not at all.
0: It's leather.
3: $350,000 is the low bid?
0: Low bid, yeah.
2: There's a zipper on the top.
3: And it really isn't made of T-Rex, though.
0: It's T-Rex fossil DNA something.
3: Yeah, this is completely fraudulent.
1: You know, how far, though?
3: Did they give it a cool name, at least?
1: Yeah, what? It doesn't sound like it.
3: I mean, they should do like a Flintstones thing.
2: Yeah.
3: Like Louis Vuitton or something.
1: Sure, have some fun.
3: I used to love that about the Flintstones.
2: Yes.
3: And am I correct in saying, didn't Wilma carry around a live animal as a purse?
1: Oh, I don't remember that.
0: Maybe. I don't remember.
1: I mean, it would make sense.
3: Like reach down in the... a critter would hand her a bill or something.
0: Maybe.
2: That's possible.
3: I know
0: it sounds like a lot of money.
3: Love those gags.
0: Yeah, it sounds like a lot of money, but it's not even a drop in the bucket. Do you know what the most expensive purse ever sold for on auction?
1: No.
2: Was it a name brand?
0: Yes.
2: Okay. And was it a Birkin?
0: $8 million original Jane Birkin 1984 Hermes handbag. $8 million.
1: Huh. Whoa.
0: Yeah. Like, what the heck do you do with that?
3: Probably show up to a place and forget your wallet.
0: Yeah.
1: Oh. I wonder what husband's girlfriend got that.
3: The thing about the Flintstones that was so cool was like the critter, remember they'd play a record and they'd put their beak down and that's a living.
1: Oh, I loved all those gags. Yeah.
2: The dishwasher, the shower. Mm.
1: All right.
2: The phone.
1: And you think you're having a tough day. That kind of stuff.
0: In Louisiana, authorities say a driver was attacked by an alligator while trying to flee from troopers during a traffic stop. That's called karma, sir. Louisiana State Police said troopers responding to the report of a car driving recklessly pulled over a 40-year-old driver on Interstate 310. While troopers were speaking to the driver, he reportedly fled on foot into a swamp where he was attacked by an alligator.
1: That is where the gators are. Yeah.
0: Despite his injuries, the man continued fleeing before being located and apprehended with the assistance of drone technology. He was taken to a hospital for injuries to both his arms and later charged with driving while intoxicated, among other violations.
3: So, I'm unclear. So this guy gets out of the car and takes off.
0: He was arrested for driving recklessly, gets out of the car before they can get him handcuffed.
1: Yeah, officers, I'll go to the station. He takes off
0: into the swamp. The alligator attacks him, gets away from the alligator, keeps running. Drones find him. They finally arrest him.
2: Oh.
0: Now are you okay?
1: Wow. You know why the drones found him? Because the cops were smart enough not to go into the swamp.
0: Yeah.
3: Well, that's scary.
1: I'd be scared in a Louisiana swamp.
0: Me too. Especially,
2: just alligators either.
1: Yeah, it's so many things. Yeah. You got your snakes, your alligators, your crazy Cajuns.
0: Yeah.
3: Yeah, of course, they're just lying.
1: They're in wait.
3: Just waiting for you there. Hoping you come in.
0: And an alligator's on the loose in Indiana after it escaped from its owner. The DeKalb County Sheriff's Office was informed that a 2-foot-long alligator named Irwin, that's nothing, was missing. The owner, who runs a traveling educational exhibit with exotic animals, called Mark's Ark.
1: You get a 2-foot alligator in here, I'll kiss it on the lips.
0: Me too. Mark Kohlhurst. Yeah, I would.
1: Yeah.
0: They're sweet.
2: Mark's Ark.
0: Mark's Ark. His name is Mark Kohlhurst.
1: So he has
0: that's
1: an ark.
0: Why it's Mark's
3: Ark. Mini alligators that stay small?
0: No.
1: I don't know if they ever... I don't know if you can do anything...
2: Yeah, they're called lizards.
1: Yeah, if you want one, just get a...
4: If that dude is not bringing two of every animal to every show, then he should not be allowed to call himself Mark's Ark.
2: That's blasphemous.
0: The alligator escaped from a cooler as he unloaded his van after a show. He admitted it's not the first time.
1: One of his animals escaped.
0: An emu, a pig, and a tortoise have also gotten loose in the past.
1: Did they walk into a bar?
3: No. Yeah, and the 2-foot alligator named Irwin.
0: Irwin.
1: Oh, named after Steve, maybe.
0: Maybe. Yeah. I wonder if he replaces it every time.
1: You think he'd go crocodile, but.
2: Right.
3: Yeah. Yeah. That's, I mean, I guess you wouldn't want to wait your pet stingray named Irwin. That would be kind of mean.
0: Aww.
1: So mean that I'm wondering why.
3: I thought of it.

0: Because he's mean.
1: I always like hiding under, there's a veil you can put over a joke. Wouldn't it be cruel if somebody said, and then you say it?
2: Like Tom does every day. Yeah.
3: I didn't say this, but I was thinking this might be the case. Well, I wonder if they've caught the gator yet.
0: I don't know.
3: That's going to be hard to find, a 2-foot-long alligator.
0: Yeah, a little baby.
3: It'll be swimming around for a while until it gets cold, probably.
0: Mm-hmm.
3: Well, be careful out there.
0: Or maybe he knows his way home and he'll show up. He'll show up at the door. Dad, let me in. I'm done. I was out running around, but I'm okay now. I want to come back home.
2: Can you tag those? Take them to the vet and get the chip?
4: Oh, yeah.
1: I found this outside. Get it out of here.
0: A dog has been rescued after getting lost at sea in a kayak. This was a sweet little story. I don't know if you guys saw the video.

0: multi-vessel search for Bruce, who was eventually found by a tour boat. Captain Jimmy Reed said his crewman, Aaron 40, wrapped the,
1: Alsatian, maybe?
0: I've never seen or heard of that in my life. Is that a dog breed?
1: Yeah.
0: In towels to keep him warm before returning him to land.
1: Hmm.
0: Alsatian? Oh,
2: I thought he was a black lab.
0: That looks like a black lab to me.
1: Oh, very sweet.
2: Yeah, I see it.
3: Oh, a little longer hair.
1: He looks like a black German shepherd.
2: Yeah, beautiful.
1: Pointy ears.
0: Mm-hmm.
3: Yeah, he looks a little concerned, doesn't he?
2: Yeah.
3: But he's fella?
1: He's got, his sea legs.
3: I know.
1: Man. All four of them.
3: He's saved.
1: Aww.
3: He's a salty dog now.
1: Yeah.
2: It was sweet to hear the sailors go into their dog voice as soon as they were pulling him on the boat. Aww. It was really cute. Yeah.
3: Well, thank goodness.
1: And they do make... doggy life jackets.
2: They do, yeah.
3: Yeah, they're great. Mm-hmm.
1: So if you're taking your dog out in your boat, depending on what you're doing, you might want to have one of those.
3: Love seeing people kayaking with their dogs.
2: I know.
3: Or sometimes wakeboarding.
2: Yeah.
3: Is that
2: paddleboarding?
3: Yeah, paddleboard. Thank you. Yeah. And the dog will just be sitting up front, or a cat. I always love that.
2: Yeah.
4: I love our dogs. We have life jackets for our dogs, and my favorite part is on the back. It's just a handle, so you can just lift it up out of the water and set it on the dock. Yeah, it's great.
0: Do your dogs like the water?
4: Yeah, they love it.
0: Mine hate it. Both of mine.
4: They jump in the second we bring them to the lake.
0: Well, that's cool.
1: Yeah, I have a golden retriever that apparently didn't read the manual.
0: Yeah, I didn't.
3: Oh,
0: I got two goldens, too.
3: No.
0: They don't care. Nope.
1: Oh, yeah. No, thank you. Don't want to go into the water.
3: There are people who don't like the water. Do you guys like swimming and getting wet?
2: Oh, I love all of it. Yeah,
3: yeah, I do, too.
2: Yeah.
3: But I know.
0: You don't like getting in the water?
3: No.
0: I don't like getting in lakes.
3: No.
2: Oh, lakes are my favorite.
1: Wait a minute. Hang on a second. Doesn't your family have a lake house?
3: Yeah.
1: You go in the
3: I didn't get to vote.
1: Yeah.
3: I would have had a cabin up in the mountains.
0: All right.
1: Do you go in the lake to swim?
3: No.
1: Didn't you build, am I correct in saying you and your family built this huge tube that goes down to the water?
4: Yeah, we have a 400-foot water slide from an old water park.
3: Look, your dad can force you to help build it.
2: Yeah.
3: You don't have to use it.
4: Yeah.
1: Have you? You must have at least gone down it once.
4: Yeah, I've been down it like twice, I think. It's for the kids, not for me.
0: You put a hose on it so it stays wet?
4: Please, Christy, we have a multi-level pump system that it's constantly running.
1: How did your dad find a used water slide?
4: It was one of the water parks here in our town that closed down, and somebody had a warehouse full of the pieces, and we found it.
1: That is so rad.
4: And then my dad welded all the brackets, and we sunk pillars into the side of the hill and ran this thing.
3: Do you have umbrella insurance?
0: I hope so.
4: I don't know.
3: Because when I break my leg on that thing.
4: Yeah, I don't know how the insurance.
3: When I break my leg on that thing trying to go standing up.
4: You can't. It's covered.
1: Did you have to?
4: It's like a tube.
1: Did you have to figure out which part fit which one, or was it all one?
4: Well, it did take a couple different configurations.
1: Hmm.
4: At first, my parents fostered, so they just shoved foster kids down it with helmets on. Jeffy. And then if they came out crying, they knew they had to move.
3: Sure.
4: Some of the time.
3: Well, you go to human testing so that you can.
1: Yeah. You don't want to hurt any animals.
4: No, we
3: is my dog down it?
4: The kids wore helmets down the first couple times to test it out. And
1: are the pumps electrically operated?
4: Yeah. Yeah. The pump is below the lake water, and you turn it on, and it pumps it up 4-inch pipes up to the top.
1: Awesome.
0: Oh, my gosh. Down.
3: Is it all the same color, or is it different?
4: No, it is not. It looks like a gigantic pride slide is what they call it on the lake, but that was not intentional.
1: Pride slide?
4: Yeah.
1: That's kind of cool. Kind of funny.
4: Yeah.
3: And it's covered. It's like a tube.
4: Yeah. It's covered the whole way down and full of wasps.
2: We have to go.
1: Is it up and running right now?
4: Yeah, it's up and running. We could go right now.
3: Do you take mats or is it just body?
4: No, just body.
3: All right.
4: I would wear a life jacket.
3: I'll have a little bit of trouble.
1: How deep is the water that it lands you in?
4: About 30 feet.
1: Oh, so you're
2: cool. So how far off of the water when you shoot out?
4: About 10 feet.
2: How far do the kids go?
4: About 20 feet.
2: Oh, I'm in. We gotta go.
4: It's fun. I mean, it's to the point where other people on the lake bring their boats over and are like, hey, can our kids ride the slide?
2: Oh,
4: you're like,
2: nice.
4: Yeah, come on up.
3: So if the kids go 20 feet, I'm going 45.
4: Oh, yeah, you're going.
3: Will I skip across the water?
4: Yeah.
2: Sometimes
4: what we'll do is we'll put like one of the tubes at the bottom and you'll hit the tube. You'll land in the tube and ride it across the lake.
0: That's fun.
3: My swim shirt might get tangled.

0: Now, Jeff, can you swim?
1: Yeah.
0: Okay.
1: Yes.
2: Mm-hmm.
1: Yeah, I can
0: swim.
1: You just
0: don't like to.
1: I just don't like, no, I don't like being
2: wet. Can multiple people go down the tube at once? Can you do that toboggan style thing?
1: Yeah, there'll be, the boys will take like 10 guys in a row down at once.
2: So it could be like your daughter, me, and then your other daughter.
1: You're uninvited.
2: I thought you were going to throw something at me.
0: Well, this is all fascinating. Yeah,
1: that's crazy. Okay,
0: thank you very much. Now, we got to move forward here. We've got, what do you got coming up?
3: You have history coming up next.
0: Oh, of course. Oh, there we go. I'll have to look into that.
3: Yeah, I know.
0: Right now, I want to talk to you about maybe grabbing some of the value of that house you have. If you own your own home, you know that it's probably gone up in value the last few years. 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

0: This is St. Jude patient Reagan. She's 3.
1: Ooh, I like sparkly.
0: This is Jeritza. She's 5.
2: Nanona.
0: And this is Delta. She's 4.
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0: East Cosby's over there.
1: Yes.
0: There's Jeff Foskey.
1: Yes, sir.
0: Keeping you on your toes.
2: Keeping Noah on his toes.
0: He's operating the cameras today. Yeah. I didn't consider that. I am Josh Arnold. There's Tom.
3: Our buddy Edwin McCain is going to be doing his thing with Five for Fighting tonight on stage at the Cowayden Casino in St. Ignace, Michigan. Mm. And then he'll be in Northfield, Ohio. That's Greater Cleveland tomorrow night. Then Cincinnati at the Taft Theater coming up Sunday. So go check out Edwin. He was our guest earlier this week. We had a great time with him.
0: Yeah. What a great guy.
3: Yeah.
0: Always a fun hang.
3: He's the coolest guy ever. Time now, I believe, I have to do a little bit of history for you.
2: Yeah. That's what we usually do.
3: Educational program.
2: Boy,
3: here we go. I was mentioning this earlier. On this date in 1923, Harry Houdini freed himself from a straitjacket hanging upside down 40 feet above the ground. Pretty cool, huh?
2: I guess, if you're into that kind of thing.
0: Do they still use straitjackets in actual, like, mental facilities?
1: Or anywhere.
0: They must.
3: Not during Pride Month.
0: They have
3: very colorful jackets.
0: Less than straight jackets.
3: But earlier I was saying, this is a cool stunt. It's a famous stunt. But I was saying earlier, we had that story about the guy that got the world record by doing Rubik's Cube while parachute jumping.
0: Right.
2: Mm-hmm.
3: And I said the way to do that would be Houdini would have done it if he didn't get the Rubik's Cube, the chute wouldn't open.
0: Yeah.
3: There would have been something at stake.
0: Right.
3: Whereas if it's this guy was doing a tandem jump and blah, blah, no.
2: Human restraint jackets aren't not cheap. $224.
0: Yeah?
1: I can just get one to my house?
2: Yeah, I can order a handcuff warehouse.
0: Handcuff warehouse.
4: I love it.
0: That sounds hot.
3: Oh, they have more than just handcuffs.
2: Oh, they have everything. Leg irons. I can get you anything.
4: See, ball that's and all sexual stuff. That's
1: Oh, a ball and chain you could give me?
2: Yeah.
3: I mean, pretty soon they're going to have...
2: This is for cops, I think.
3: To put straight jackets on airplanes.
0: Oh, yeah.
3: For the lunatics that keep...
4: No, that's just zip ties, really, is what they use now. Yeah.
1: That one, they duct taped the guy.
2: Yeah, to his seat.
1: To the chair. Mm-hmm.
3: Well, that'd be a great commercial.
2: God.
3: Remember the great commercial where the construction guy was hanging from the beam with his head thanks to crazy glue, whatever it was?
4: We tried to duct tape my sister to the wall one time. Just like,
0: yeah,
4: she's 15 years younger than me. She'll be 30 next week. Happy birthday, Jen. And we just held her up and how much duct tape, but she was really screaming and kicking.
0: Oh, so you couldn't find out if it would work?
4: No. Maybe we'll try it again this year.
3: Do you remember the hit from Bill Haley in the comics?
2: No.
3: No?
0: Rock Around the Clock?
3: Yeah, Rock Around the Clock.
4: They say clock?
2: Yeah,
0: I know. You thought it was filthy?
4: That's disappointing.
3: Really? Yeah. Yeah, Rock Around the Clock.
2: Yes, of course.
3: I guess
2: we know
3: for today's
2: song.
3: People, there's a certain age they wouldn't realize that clocks used to be round.
0: I think
3: in the digital age,
2: know that they were
0: give
2: round.
0: The younger generations the benefit of the doubt.
3: You haven't been around them.
4: They still have analog clocks in schools.
0: Plenty of round clocks.
5: 1, 2, 3
3: this song,
5: o'clock, 4 o'clock.
3: Wasn't this the theme song to Happy Days?
5: 7 o'clock, yeah. 8 o'clock.
2: Yeah. Yeah. So why are we? Is this in the news today?
3: Yeah. 1954.
5: Around the clock tonight. What is that? Right. So.
3: Yeah, this was one of the first rock hits, 1954.
0: You ever put your glad rags on? What did I put my glad rags on?
1: What's he mean by that?
0: Clothes.
2: Yeah, like your dress-up clothes, your fun clothes.
0: These are my glad rags.
1: I've never... I know.
2: Hip daddy. Come on.
3: And I saw a picture of the guy. He didn't look all that rock and roll, but that was kind of an important song in the history of rock. We're doing Today in History. You've heard of this one, Cleopatra, the movie, the most expensive film ever made when it was released.
2: Mm-hmm.
0: And good. It did not deserve the... I mean, it's just one of those movies that's actually genuinely good.
2: I just watched that not too long ago.
0: I love it.
2: I did too. It was beautiful to look at.
0: Yeah.
3: And then, this is important, in 1965, Sonny and Cher made their first appearance on American Bandstand.
0: Important?
4: Is that how they got a show?
3: Well, later on, but they had a huge hit.
2: Yeah, I Got You, Babe.
3: Got You, Babe. And it was kind of important. I think it gave a lot of men hope.
2: That they could date tall girls?
3: That an ordinary-looking guy like Sonny Bono is with this super hippie chick, Cher.
0: Yeah. Huh. Yeah.
3: you know, who's

0: gorgeous and great singer.
1: And so funny. She has a great sense of humor. She's hilarious.
2: I agree.
1: Yeah.
2: I've always liked Cher.
1: Yeah, me too.
0: Yeah. On this date in 1981, Raiders of the Lost Ark premiered.
2: Oh, that's a good one.
0: Bad Guy Nazis.
2: Everybody. It's rare to see the good guy Nazi movies. Yeah.
3: You don't see many of those, yeah. Do you, Josh?
2: No, you don't.
0: And then, let's see. Though this is interesting. 87, Ronald Reagan challenged Gorbachev to tear down that wall. Remember that famous speech?
3: Of course.
2: Tear down this wall.
0: Yeah, Mexico's going to pay for it. Remember that part?
2: they always keep that part out of the clip.
0: Yeah, I don't know why they did that.
3: Get it.
0: You see the video, they got the Kool-Aid man coming out.
2: Oh, yeah.
0: tearing it down. Let's see now. On this date, I skipped one. The Baseball Hall of Fame dedicated in 1939 in Cooperstown. Know that?
2: I didn't know it was 1939. No.
0: Mm-hmm. Yeah, Pete Rose's parents were there, but they wouldn't let him in.
2: Isn't that a shame?
0: Yeah. Yeah.
2: He said, "The hell with you. We're going to have a son, and he's going to get in, and then we'll be invited."
0: Yeah. this is, do you remember this thing where the Yankees traded the famous wife-swapping guy? Remember that story?
1: Yes, I do remember that story.
0: Like Mike Kikich and Lowell Palmer. And
1: yes.
3: What year was that?
0: Wives. 73.
1: Yeah, too recent. Actually, yes, I'm going to be honest with you. Yeah,
2: it wasn't 100 years ago. It was only
1: switched wives. They switched families, children, everything. They just switched.
2: Wait, what?
1: Yes, what? Yes. Yeah. They fell in love. And they were like, "Look, let's call it. And you take my wife, and I'll take your wife, and we'll live these lives." 100%.
0: And a shortstop to be named later. I believe they did.
2: Yes, exactly.
3: How are the kids to this day? I'd like to find out.
2: Oh, real messed up.
3: Yeah.
2: Oh,
3: yeah.
2: No, I have no idea.
0: In other words, average.
3: True.
0: On this date in 1990, Mariah Carey released her self-titled album. Do you like that when they have a self-titled album?
1: Sure.
2: Very much so.
1: Yeah, when they kick it off. Yeah.
0: Okay. Okay. Famous Carries. Go.
1: Harry.
2: Are we talking last names or first names?
0: Anything.
2: Fisher.
1: Drew. Harry Mulligan. Drew.
2: Carrie Bradshaw.
0: Harry Carey.
2: Carrie Underwood.
0: Jim Carrey.
1: First thing I said.
0: Drew Carey. We got them all. Okay, good. Nicole Brown Simpson and Ron Goldman were murdered on this date in an unsolved case.
2: Isn't that something? Still a mystery.
0: 1994.
3: Wow.
2: Who the hell could have done it?
3: I don't know. You think they'd be working on that case.
0: Yeah. O.J. Simpson, of course. The O.J., the patron saint of the Kardashian family.
1: And Chloe's dad.
0: let's see now. Oh, this is interesting. I remember this. In 1997, a replica of Shakespeare's Globe Theater opened in London.
2: I have been.
0: Oh. You have?
2: Yeah.
0: Have you been there since they changed it?
2: You mean, I saw the replica. Yeah.
0: They changed the name.
2: Oh, they did? To what?
0: It's the crypto.com. Globe Theater.
2: Yes. Yeah.
0: brought to you by Shell Oil. Okay. Yeah. Birthdays. George H.W. Bush, the elder George Bush. Jim Nabors. Golly. Oh. Dallas Clark. Anyone?
3: No, of course. Yeah. We love Dallas Clark.
0: Tight Homer end Colt. For the Colts. Super Bowl year.
3: Cute.
0: cool guy with a name. Had to be weird when he played the Cowboys.
3: Mm-hmm.
0: He was an Iowa Hawkeye, so played great football in places where they grow a lot of soybeans. Do you know who this is? Adriana Lima? Lima? Who is this?
3: I think she's a model, isn't she, Adriana Lima?
0: Mm-hmm. Oh, so we go from one tight end to another. Dave Franco, actor.
1: Okay.
0: What has he been in? Anybody?
2: Recently, he was in Together with his wife. She was in Mad Men and she was in Community.
3: Oh, who did you say? Oh,
2: Dave Franco.
3: Oh,
0: yeah, she's good. I know. I know who she is.
2: Yeah,
0: we talked to her just a couple of years.
3: Yeah, Adriana Lima is a model. She's Jess's age. She's been around. She's a Victoria's Secret model.
1: Very old. Very, very old.
3: Oh yeah.
0: Allison Brie. Right?
2: Yes.
1: The brunette. I like her.
0: Yeah, she's great. Yeah, we've talked to her.
1: Yeah.
0: Wait a minute. Look at that. What's coming up, Christy Lee? Sorry.
3: Coming up, we have some break-ins in the news. We have tequila being handed out at Costco, which you shouldn't have been doing. And Vandals are

0: are in trouble, because vandals always get in trouble.
1: The punk band or the ne'er-do-wells?
0: These are ne'er-do-wells. Ah. They caused an incident during finals week. We'll talk about that.
2: It's kind of a senior prank that one might say went terribly wrong.
0: Uh-oh. Or terribly right, depending on your...
2: Okay. We'll find out what we're talking about from the O'Reilly Auto Parts Studios. 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
7: 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The agency warned that cracking windows, running just a quick errand, or relying on the fact that it's cloudy does not prevent heat emergencies, especially for those short-nosed breeds, senior pets, and animals with health conditions. And a reminder about Governor Sanders' proclamation during the Game and Fish Commission meeting. This weekend is officially a free fishing weekend in Arkansas. Anybody from anywhere can fish without a fishing license from noon today till midnight Sunday night. 70% chance of rain and thunder this morning, then sunny this afternoon, a high in the mid-80s. For Brett Hall, I'm Trey Stafford.
8: ABC News, I'm Sherry Preston. Some violent weather in the central part of the country. At least 17 tornadoes touching down in Illinois and flights at a standstill in Chicago. ABC's Alex Perez is there.
9: As Chicago's Midway Airport, air traffic controllers forced to evacuate.
10: There's a tornado warning for the airport. It's supposed to be here in 10 minutes or so. We're evacuating the tower.
9: And a ground stop issued at O'Hare Airport. Nationwide, more than 1,400 flights canceled and thousands more delayed.
8: No reported fatalities in the storms. A day after threatening to blow up Iran further, President Trump now says a peace deal is imminent. Iran not confirming that, leaving the next steps unclear. Former Uvalde, Texas School District Police Chief Pete Arredondo back in court as a judge considers a motion for a change of venue. He's charged with 10 counts of endangering students by not responding quickly enough to the mass shooting in 2022. This is ABC News.
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0: priority.
1: This is St. Jude patient Reagan. 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
10: Thank you,
11: well,
10: face.
11: I just never understood the purpose.
12: Feels real good.
11: Does it?
10: I think so. Whenever we do the Allie Breen segment, you're always the king of communication.
12: Yeah.
11: I shouldn't say it's
12: hard to request. I should say it's hard to get them to agree. Mm. And... It's a tacky thing for a grown man to walk around with a hickey.
13: But there's lots of places you can put a hickey that aren't seen.
12: I know, but I want it on my neck.
13: Oh.
12: Yeah.
10: Okay, that's where it feels the best.
13: Oh. Is it a hickey if it's somewhere else?
12: Yes.
13: It's still a hickey.
12: Yes.
10: Is the price the same in the menu?
12: The joke's already been done, really.
10: I'm just underscoring it, giving Ace credit where credit is due. Okay.
12: Tom, do you like a hickey?
10: No. God, no.
11: Of course not.
10: Weird.
11: Takes too much time, first of all.
10: that better things to
12: Am
10: do.
12: I the only one in the room that likes the feeling of getting one?
11: No, I've only had one, and I think I was in ninth grade. I don't even remember.
13: I think that they've happened by accident. Yeah. I don't think that it's ever been like a request, but then, you know.
12: I've never requested either. It's just been my body language and, you know, when she starts sucking on that neck.
13: And
12: I'm
13: you
12: sure
13: hold
12: I
13: her
12: went,
13: head down, yeah.
12: And me screaming, never stop.
11: Yeah. Do you have like a vampire fetish?
12: No, but I've thought about buying some of those like aquarium cleaner fish.
11: Little sucker fish.
12: Yeah.
14: Would it be kind of cutesy conversation to say, where do you stand on hickeys?
12: Sure. Like I said, I could request, but.
11: Why do we bring up hickeys?
15: Oh, the other day, my son came home with one.
11: Oh, and yeah. I was like,
15: No. That's come on, have a little class.
12: You know what you do is you schedule a lunch with his grandparents immediately.
13: That's hilarious.

0: I feel.
1: And then make him wear a turtleneck. He'll wear a turtleneck in June.
0: I don't like him because I feel like someone's marking their territory.
2: Oh, okay.
0: Like if a girl gives me a hickey, now I can't go get with anyone else because she sees the hickey.
1: Ah, I see where Jeffy. You're going.
3: I always saw them as like a good Yelp review.
2: Oh, nice.
3: Oh, like, you see, yeah. Girls are into this. Yeah. You should be too.
0: That's a good idea.
4: Interesting theory.
1: So, Tom, you've never had a hickey?
4: No.
3: Have you ever given one?
4: What are those things at the gym that they those suck things?
3: Oh, cupping?
1: Oh, the cupping thing. I hate that.
4: The spa thing.
1: I don't like that.
4: Yeah. I haven't done that either.
1: I have.
3: I get that done all the time.
1: I don't care for it.
3: It's uncomfortable.
1: Yeah.
3: Yeah.
0: Could you have it done on your neck?
1: No, on my back.
3: No, it's, yeah.
1: Usually your upper shoulders.
4: Wait a second. I think you may have come upon a money-making idea.
1: Little ones for your neck.
3: It doesn't feel the same.
1: Give yourself a hickey.
2: No, there has to be a motion. Not just one consistent suck.
4: You'd probably need a machine of some sort then.
3: Oh, and I want to feel lips and tongue and all that.
4: So, I mean, wait a minute. You're don't get rid of this idea before. I think we could modify a cow milking machine.
2: No, I think I have something that you could use, actually. I have these. They look like tiny little plungers, and you put them on your face, and it's for cupping. It's for circulation. But you squeeze them and you put them on your face and then you let go and they pop. But it's like, it's to help with circulation and different things with your face. But I have some at home. I could bring them in. You could try.
3: You can bring one in and I'll see if it compares.
2: Okay. But yeah. I feel like you could like pump it to the rhythm that you enjoy.
3: I know, but you're probably going to have to spit in it. So I get some saliva.
2: That will cost you.
4: When you get a hickey and you jokingly said wearing a turtleneck.
1: I said that, yeah, because I would see girls wearing turtlenecks in the summer.
4: How about this?
1: I might have done that.
4: I'm trying to monetize this. How about the hickey dicky?
1: Oh, there you
4: go.
1: So
4: even if it's summertime, you don't get too hot because all you've got is the dicky.
1: Right.
3: Yeah,
1: oh, like good
3: that.
1: Idea.
3: That would sell.
4: And now Dickey is not the name brand. Dickey is the fake turtleneck made famous, of course, in the Vacation movie when Randy Quaid comes out, Cousin Eddie comes out wearing the white shirt and you can see the Dickey through it. So what a classic moment. Are Dickies still out there? Are they still popular?
1: You can get them on Amazon.
3: I don't know if they're popular, but they're available.
2: I don't know if it's still considered a Dickie, but I have a collared Dickie. It's made to look just like a button-up shirt underneath a sweater, so you don't have to wear the whole thing.
3: Mm. Oh, okay.
2: Yeah, so it's not a turtleneck, but it's another form of
4: it's
2: a collar.
4: It's a little tiny
2: it's.
3: I have one in my office.
2: Yeah. Oh, okay.
3: Yeah.
2: Yeah.
4: Really?
3: Yeah. Alsman gifted me one as a joke because I wear Dickie's work shirts all the time.
2: Oh, that's fun.
3: Yeah.
4: So it looks like you've got a button-up shirt on and
2: it
4: you
2: does,
4: just got...
2: It does, yeah. Mm-hmm.
4: Well, that's kind of funny.
2: Yeah.
4: I was not aware of that. What's coming up in the news, Christy?
1: Coming up, we still have our break-in segment. We have lottery involved. We have a lady in trouble for doing tequila samples at Costco.
2: Sorry.
1: And a tamale act.
3: I like to think that you climbed up on the third shelf.
2: Right.
3: And sitting on a pallet.
2: Yeah, and I'm just legs dangling. Shots of tequila.
3: Only a lime.
2: Yeah.
4: Right now, let's talk about weight loss. The big thing right now, injections. That is not what this is about. 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
2: Good morning. Jonesboro's annual Freedom Fest fireworks celebration is moving this year to the ASU campus for the America 250 Freedom Fest. The move marks a major expansion of the event as the nation celebrates its 250th birthday. 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And there'll be lots of activities across campus, too. It all happens Saturday, July 4th. You can find out more at JonesboroRightNow.com and the Jonesboro Right Now app. Spencer Vaughn, the manager of Jonesboro's Best Buy, announced on the Fox yesterday that the electronics retailer will officially reopen July 30th at the Highland Shopping Center, Highland and Caraway. Vaughn says the store plans to celebrate its return with a Best Buy's back block party. Vaughn says visible progress on the building will be coming soon. And the Judd Hill Farmers Market celebrates its 20th anniversary tomorrow with local vendors, family-friendly events, and the debut of Little Locals, a mini market featuring vendors age 17 and younger. 70% chance for rain and thunder this morning. Sunny this afternoon with a high in the mid-80s. For Brett Hall, I'm Trace.

0: Mondays. 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
1: ABC News, I'm Sherry Preston. Some violent weather in the central part of the country. At least 17 tornadoes touching down in Illinois and flights at a standstill in Chicago. ABC's Alex Perez is there.
2: As Chicago's Midway Airport, air traffic controllers forced to evacuate.
3: There's a tornado warning for the airport. It's supposed to be here in 10 minutes or so. We're evacuating the tower.
2: And a ground stop issued at O'Hare Airport. Nationwide, more than 1,400 flights canceled and thousands more delayed.
1: No reported fatalities in the storms. A day after threatening to blow up Iran further, President Trump now says a peace deal is imminent. Iran not confirming that, leaving the next steps unclear. Former Uvalde, Texas School District Police Chief Pete Arredondo back in court as a judge considers a motion for a change of venue. He's charged with 10 counts of endangering students by not responding quickly enough to the mass shooting in 2022. This is ABC News.
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15: Oh, hi. Nice to see you. This is the Bob and Tom Show. We are live from the O'Reilly Auto Parts Studios. Christy Lee's at the news desk.
16: Yes, thank you.
15: Jess Hooker is at the desk. There's Jeff Oskey.
17: Yeah.
15: Ace Cosby's there. I'm Josh Arnold. Tom is standing and doing all kinds of things over there.
16: And we got this is a semi-controversial article, and I thought since Miss Hooker is certainly the best cook of the group here.
1: Oh.
16: And we all cook our own things. We all have our own thing. But,
1: sure.
16: There was a suggestion recently about a specific type of cooking that this addresses. Do you have it, Christy?
17: Microwaves are convenient but not always safe for reheating certain foods. Inconsistent heating can leave bacteria alive, and some foods may even become toxic. These are the 10 items experts say you should not microwave.
15: All right.
17: Ready?
15: Okay. Yes.
17: Hard-boiled eggs.
15: I wouldn't do that.
17: Heating shelled or unshelled hard-boiled eggs.
18: Okay. Austin, one of our staffers,
15: yes,
18: took hard-boiled eggs out of the refrigerator, put them in the microwave. I'm not kidding you. Took them out of the microwave, went to stab a fork. They went everywhere. Exploded everywhere.
15: All over the green room.
18: All over
17: can
18: the
17: cause
18: green room.
17: Steam buildup and result in explosive eruptions even after removal from
18: like
17: the microwave.
18: Like, not safe. Like, hot, smacked them in the face. Yeah. Like, it was bad.
16: Whoa. So I want to get...
17: Which they were also unshelled.
18: Yes, they're the ones we buy in the packages.
16: Okay, so they were already boiled and ready
18: already
16: to eat.
18: Boiled.
17: Right.
15: But he wanted them warm.
16: Ah.
17: And that's what they're talking
18: that?
17: About. Hard-boiled eggs, yeah.
16: I see. Because isn't there a way to make hard-boiled eggs with a microwave?
18: I don't know. I've never tried
15: that.
18: But I think it, yes. I
15: Christy's
18: think
15: worried about the air fryer.
18: Oh, really?
19: I've done my air fryer.
17: Hard-boiled eggs? I've never done them in the air fryer.
18: Somebody has.
15: Oh, my gosh. We can go back and look at the tape. You were... Because I kept talking about how I had a hard-boiled egg device, and you're like, use the air fryer. You wouldn't shut up about it.
17: No, we boil them on the stove every day. I don't. He does it. I don't
15: cannot work with feeble-minded people anymore.
19: Josh, I have.
17: I have not.
15: Based on her advice.
19: No.
15: Yes, it was.
16: You're probably confusing Christy and Ace.
15: I have the 48-year-old brain. Yeah. I don't confuse the stuff you guys do.
17: I might have read that you're supposed to do them in the air fryer, but I've never done them. I admit.
15: I cannot stand it.
16: I think maybe it's just.
15: You guys you make me feel like I'm crazy.
18: They're gaslighting you, buddy.
17: I, honest as I'm sitting here, swear
15: you're
17: on my mother's
15: wrong.
17: Grave that I don't remember saying that because I've never done.
16: So
17: that.
16: Back to the point is, if you have those hard-boiled eggs in the fridge, don't microwave them.
18: You're not. I don't think you're supposed to microwave.
15: Do you guys mind cold hard-boiled eggs?
16: No, they're
18: that's
16: great.
18: That's the only way I eat them. I don't ever warm them.
15: Yeah, same.
18: Up.
17: Yeah.
15: Who wants a warm one?
17: I don't know.
18: I'll eat a warm, soft-boiled egg. Like, you know,
15: sure.
18: That's good.
16: Do you ever see that thing in the movies? I've never done this. There's that thing in the movies where they're in some elegant restaurant, and they bring this thing.

0: It looks like a one of those sand clock gizmos. What are those called?
1: A sand hourglass. Clock
0: gizmo. An hourglass. Thank you, Wes. But every, you know what I'm talking about?
2: And yeah, the little stem.
0: And the, yeah, it's a little stemmed uh-huh. thing, and there's an egg sitting in it. And a guy takes a little spoon and whacks it.
1: Yeah.
0: What is that? Is that a soft
1: egg
0: boil?
2: Typically a soft boil. Yeah.
0: I've never done that, but I've seen it in a bunch of movies. It looks very elegant.
1: Tableside egg service.
2: Did you have those growing up?
0: No.
2: Yeah, I never saw anybody with those.
3: I think they're really cool. English.
0: But you've seen them in a movie, right?
2: Yeah. Oh, yeah. Yeah. I've always wanted to do it.
0: Yeah. We've always wanted to do it.
1: Let's do it.
0: So how does that, what is that like a partially cooked
2: egg? That's a soft boiled egg.
1: It is a soft boiled egg, yeah. That's
0: and it's in the shell.
1: Yes, but sometimes they will, so when they set the egg in the boiling water, the steamer, however they do it, they will gently tap a top so that it steams and it escapes to keep it soft.
2: Christy, do you have to do that in the air fryer?
3: I don't know because I've never done it.
0: So it's in the shell still, right?
1: It's still in the shell, and then there's a very special spoon that you use to dip it out of the shell. You don't take it out of that holder,
2: right?
1: And you eat it out of the shell.
2: And I'm dipping a toast point.
1: Oh yeah,
2: a piece of bacon.
1: Yeah, absolutely. Yeah, we'll get real silver egg holders. Okay.
3: Wait a minute. This is going to cost you a lot of money, Tom. No. I like it.
0: It's one of those things you see that you've never.
1: Yeah, let's try.
2: No, they have to be real silver. It's sort of like a Moscow mule has to be served in that
1: copper cup.
2: Yeah.
1: Exactly.
0: That's fascinating.
2: It cost them $20,000.
1: I know.
0: But that's called simply a soft boiled egg.
1: It is a soft boiled egg in when it's served like that. Usually,
0: is there a name for that serving thing?
1: The egg holder for the soft boiled egg.
2: I hope it's something fancy and unnecessary.
0: It's got to be like, you know.
1: I don't know.
0: Eggs,
1: yeah.
0: I'd like eggs Billingsley, please.
1: I'm sure it has a name.
0: I remember the famous Lynn Rosetta Casper once talking about the way that I this is something I just figured out on my own, but. You start frying an egg, and then you put a little, after it gets going, you put water in the pan and cover it. And it's sort of like a poached egg.
2: They're basted. That's called basted.
0: Without all the hassle.
1: Yeah.
0: But then what I really liked is what she said, then when you serve it, you can still get the gravy.
1: Oh, she called the yolk the
0: gravy? She called the yolk, when the yolk is liquid, she called it the gravy, which I thought was great.
1: Huh. That's yummy.
0: Oh, delightful.
3: Okay, our next one we can fight about, breast milk.
2: Oh, yeah, they say doesn't it lose something?
3: It actually creates dangerous hot spots that can burn a baby's mouth.
2: Oh, gotcha.
3: Because they don't heat evenly.
2: Yeah.
3: Processed meats. Microwaving processed meats may produce harmful chemical compounds, including cholesterol oxidation products linked to heart disease.
1: Hold on a second, because I heard the opposite. When I was pregnant, they would say you can eat meat, like lunch meat, if you put it in the microwave first. It would kill off anything that could be harmful.
0: Isn't that the same reason you get sponges and get them all wet and put them in the microwave for 2 minutes to
1: kill all
0: them?
1: That's what I thought, yeah.
3: I've never heard any of... I've heard the sponge thing. I have not heard that about the processed meat thing.
0: So this is saying that the microwave activates bad chemicals in the processed meat. Doesn't that mean the chemicals are already in there?
3: Yeah, well, we already knew that.
2: Yeah, but we know that chemicals react to heat in different ways. Right.
3: Rice. Microwaved rice can harbor Bacillus cereus spores, which survive heat and may cause food poisoning if rice is improperly stored or reheated. So we're talking about reheating rice.
0: Okay, because I was going to say.
3: Not the little cups of rice that you buy that you can.
4: Well, I just saw something that rice is what the biggest.
1: Mold growing after it's been prepared. You should never eat leftover rice in any form.
4: Yeah.
1: Is the new thing. I don't know if that's true.
4: It carries a lot of, you get food poisoning.
1: Yes.
4: Comes from that.
1: Yeah.
4: Wow. A lot.
0: I eat leftover rice all the time.
4: Yeah.
0: I love those bags. I used to use the boil in a bag, but now they've got the frozen.
4: The microwave bag?
0: The microwave things. Those are great.
3: Yeah.
4: They are great.
0: So you're supposed to, if you don't finish it, toss it?
1: Toss it. You're not supposed to keep it. That's the new thing. I don't have any scientific research behind it, but they say, like.
0: Is this from the Rice Manufacturers Association of Selling More Rice?
1: I don't know. That's why they said, if you're ever in a home of an Asian person that cooks regularly, that's why they have a rice cooker and they use it every day.
2: Always on warm.
1: Yes, and they don't reheat rice.
2: I have one of those. I love it, but I don't. Mine doesn't sit on the counter always on warm. I've been doing
0: it. So it's like a constant stew, but for rice?
3: They just use it all
2: it's
3: day
2: not,
3: long.
2: It's not. I mean, and the turnover is so high.
3: Right. Yeah.
2: Oh, you literally have rice for breakfast, lunch, and dinner.
0: Yeah. This is an inappropriate segue, but I'm going to do it anyway.

0: I love it.
1: We had a news story this morning. I had really high hopes for this. As you know, I find the World Cup incredibly boring and don't care at all. But I did dig up five stories for Jeffrey to read about the World Cup.
2: Yeah, I heard him read the news, yeah.
1: And did you hear the one about the all the fake World Cup jerseys and stuff that are being printed?
2: I did hear about that.
1: Yeah, I mean, the NCAA has to deal with this when they have the Final Four. Sure. There are people that do knockoffs and they walk the streets selling the fake stuff. And you know, people have paid to get the merchandise licensed. Mm-hmm. But in this particular case, they interviewed this guy in Hong Kong. They found like $20 million worth of fake stuff. And this guy's name was?
3: Wayne Chung.
1: And okay.
3: Senior inspector at Hong Kong's customs.
1: Now, when you hear that guy's name, don't you immediately start singing, "Everybody Wayne Chung tonight"?
2: That song is Wayne Chung.
4: It's no, it's
2: not
4: Wang Chung.
2: Oh, okay.
4: But in his mind,
1: see,
2: no, I heard it. I heard it.
1: No, I do.
2: Yeah.
1: It gets nothing.
2: I listened to the story.
1: I read
2: the first
1: that
2: time.
1: And laughed out loud to myself. I thought it was so funny.
4: Oh, that's great.
3: So, yeah, you enjoyed yourself.
4: Yeah, we are happy for you.
1: I mean, you're not the way you enjoy yourself.
2: No, it's like a mild chuckle at best.
1: Are you kidding? Yeah. This guy seems Wayne Chung.
3: I think it's just funnier that a Chinese guy's named Wayne.
1: Yeah. I just think the whole thing's hilarious. I'm just wondering if it's just a nickname, if someone gave him that name when he was a kid and they didn't know what it was.
3: Oh, I could see that.
1: That was a huge international hit. Number one in Hong Kong in 1997. Yeah. Mm-hmm. Huh. Maybe.
4: Chicken should not be microwaved.
3: Now, what's this about?
4: What? Yeah, chicken. Microwaves often fail to fully kill bacteria like salmonella, which can survive in unevenly reheated poultry. Now, we're talking about reheating.
1: So all this stuff is...
3: I'm not worried about it.
1: It's all being... You're taking it from the fridge and reheating it.
4: Right. This isn't cooking it in the microwave.
1: I do that all... I reheat chicken all the time in a microwave.
3: Yeah, but I think we're doing it thoroughly. I'm not too afraid of... Yeah. Yeah, I put it in for 35 minutes. I know it's going to kill everything.
4: Yeah, of course. You should not microwave leafy greens like spinach and kale.
3: I do that all the time.
4: Nitrates, which may convert to carcinogenic nitro something something when microwaved.
3: Because I have spinach almost every day, and I'll make three servings for, you know, so I have three dinners. I can just I dirty the skillet once as opposed to three separate times. So I know I have to stop doing that.
4: No, you don't.
2: No.
1: Yeah, I'm not buying.
4: Are you sick yet? No.
3: No. Well, he is though. Like maybe that's why you're having your issues. Oh. No, they're unrelated. But maybe it is Popeye old spinach boy.
1: You don't like it? You like spinach?
3: Not every day.
1: I love it.
2: Yeah,
1: that's interesting. Okay. You're aware that it's
2: somebody's going to get punched today. I mean, someone's getting punched.
4: You should not.
1: Wayne Chung is this guy's name.
4: You should not microwave beets. Similar to leafy greens, reheating nitrate-rich vegetables like beets can lead to harmful chemical conversion.
3: I don't want hot beets anyway.
2: Roasted right out of the oven.
3: Oh, you're right. I do love those. Okay. But
1: Fourth of July prank, if you have a juicer.
2: Right.
1: And you've got guests over.
2: Right.
1: Make them carrot juice with beets in it. And then later on in the day, they're going to think they're bleeding to death if they go to the bathroom.
2: I like how it's 4th of July themed.
1: Yeah. If the toilet turns scarlet, it's absolutely terrifying. There should be a warning when you buy beets.
3: Yeah.
2: Yeah.
1: People, make beet juice, you think you're bleeding.
3: I don't get that.
1: Doesn't happen to you?
3: No. Have you ever done the too much grape soda and then you have the neon green?
4: No.
3: I haven't. Other things?
1: You know what? I've had it with grape juice.
3: Yes.
1: Yeah.
3: Okay. And you're like, am I radioactive?
1: You're exactly right. It turns green. No, I'll make you some beet juice and it looks like you have...
3: beet juice? Because I eat beets. I've never had that.
1: Oh, it's just the beet juice. Yeah. It's unbelievable. It looks like you're having massive rectal bleeding. And by the way, rectal bleeding, I believe, is opening tonight at
3: Wayne Chung.
1: Yeah. I'd go see Wayne Chung.
3: Me too.
4: Don't microwave hot peppers. Spicy peppers release airborne capsaicin, which can irritate eyes and lungs, even prompting building evacuations in past incidents.
2: That'll happen stovetop, too. That's real.
3: That's rough.
2: Oh, that's horrible.
3: How do you cook Szechuan?
2: I don't know. You guys have the garlic goggles or the onion goggles?
3: No.
1: What?
2: So they look like they look like motorcycle goggles, but they have like a foam around the edges that like seal to your face.
3: Gotcha.
2: So that when you're cutting, you don't have the irritating
4: eye irritation.
2: Yeah.
4: Hmm.
2: Yeah. So I don't.
1: Do you have to wear a hazmat suit?

0: got to be really careful when you cook with hot peppers. That can, that can wreck a sexual situation later, too.
1: Oh, with gloves, too.
2: Yeah, the whole thing of it. Sure. Yeah, there are many stories about guys that have been doing, then they go to the men's room and pee, and the next thing you know,
0: they're on fire.
2: They've got a hot pepper down there.
3: Don't microwave your fruit. Whole fruits trap steam under their skins, which can cause them to burst, like the eggs.
2: Question.
3: Grapes in particular.
2: Who wants to eat hot fruit?
3: Can create sparks or plasma in the microwave.
2: Why are you microwaving fruit?
3: I don't know, Tom. I'm
0: apples,
3: reading the list.
0: Maybe? Yeah.
2: What?
0: Like a pear or an apple to go on oatmeal apples. Or something. Yeah, I think I could see that. Yeah.
2: Okay.
3: And you should not reheat cooked potatoes. If cooked in foil and left at room temperature, potatoes can harbor Clostridium botulinum something. Microwaving them does not reliably destroy this bacteria. So I guess if you have a baked potato that you've got wrapped in foil and it's left on the counter and it gets to room temp, then you microwave it. Apparently there's bacteria. I don't know.
2: All right. And unless you work from home, do not reheat fish in the microwave.
1: Some can be.
2: The Josh Arnold.
1: Salmon's fine.
2: Evacuating the building. What was the one you?
3: Cod is the one we found out.
1: That was the one that killed
0: us. So funny.
2: But we did find out that the greatest recipe for hot dogs.

0: You just take a cold one out of the fridge, you put it in your bun, you wrap that bun in one single paper towel, you put it in the microwave for 30 seconds, you're going to have a one of the best hot
1: delicious
0: dogs
1: treat
0: of your life.
2: And you don't have to wet the paper towel?
0: No. The hot dog does all the steaming of the bun, and it's, I promise you.
2: You know, you talked about this a month ago. We've been getting love letters about it.
1: Really?
0: Yeah, it changed my life. Maggie taught it to me.
1: See, I will still eat a cold hot dog.
3: Oh, really?
1: Right, straight from the fridge.
0: No. But no. You prefer that?
1: Yeah, it's bologna in a different
3: you're
1: form.
3: You're right, but it's, oof. I know. I haven't done that since I was a kid.
0: Yeah, when I was a kid, I loved it.
1: Every once in a while, it's.
2: Mm-hmm. Did you ever hear Richard Bowden's cold hot dog?
4: No, we're going to move on. Hey, Colorado's so-called Tamale Act has been signed into law.
2: What?
4: The Tamale Act. It gives residents a chance to sell homemade food.
1: Oh.
4: Governor Jared Polis has signed the Tamale Act. It expands the types of homemade foods that can be prepared and sold from home kitchens.
0: Oh, fantastic.
4: The law allows the sale of some foods that were previously prohibited under Colorado's cottage food rules.
3: Now, why are they allowing this?
4: Supporters say the measure will make it easier, Josh, for home cooks and entrepreneurs to earn extra income while maintaining food safety standards.
3: So they
4: still have to maintain. Gotcha.
1: So this is huge on Facebook Marketplace.
0: Oh, yeah.
1: And some of these places where people sell meals, full meals.
0: I like it off of Facebook.
1: And now there are accounts of people just going around their city buying different things.
0: Oh, I watch all of those.
3: I don't want to make a lasagna, but I can go a couple blocks. Right. Oh, yeah. I love it.
1: It's supporting local, but you are eating food made in someone else's kitchen that you haven't seen.
3: But I was nervous until you said standards.
4: Oh, yeah.
1: Yeah.
0: Yeah, that's the issue is like you know, people's cats lay in their crock pot. You know what I mean? Ooh. Like you never know there's a reason that the food safety department comes out and approves your kitchen two and three times a year.
1: Yeah.
0: Is because people shouldn't be cooking out of their houses.
1: So that's a risk you take. I mean, if you know your neighbors,
2: I've said this 50 times, but one of the best things I've eaten in the last decade, I was in Austin, and it's a very long story, but the short version is that I'd just flown down there that day, and there was a bunch of stuff going on, and I had to eat something, so I got that Mexican street corn from a food truck.
0: Yeah.
2: And I wanted to go chase the truck down and go, I need more of that. It was unbelievably good.
4: Well, food trucks are governed. They get checked. Yeah. Yeah. Like restaurants.
2: Yeah. But you don't have to be and it was cheap.
4: Mm-hmm.
2: So, I mean, that's the other thing. I mean, great food can be inexpensive and if made by some dude absolutely. In a truck.
0: I saw a guy bought off of Facebook a seafood boil.
1: Yeah, I did too.
0: And went to $180, and he just goes to an apartment, and this lady just walks out with a big old bag, goes, here you go, and he hands her $180, and just at an apartment building,
3: Man, I guess if that serves six.
0: Yeah.
1: I mean, and it was crab legs. And,
0: yeah.
1: I mean, it
0: looked amazing.
1: Yeah. Man.
0: But to buy that kind of food off of Facebook.
4: Teach his own.
0: But I mean, you know the risk.
1: Yeah. That's up to you.
2: Yeah, well, that sounds really cool. Give me the guy's number. Christy, what's going on over there?
4: Well, the world's watching the start of the FIFA World Cup. We got underway last night, of course. What did I say?
2: Fecal.
4: I did not say.
3: You can't do that to her.
2: Sorry, start over.
4: This is a sponsor, okay?
2: I'm
4: not just making this stuff up.
2: I'm a huge fan.
4: The FIFA World Cup. Hyundai has its eyes on its next generation of talent because the future stars are already turning heads at age 14.
3: Tom, between you and I, Christy can't wait to get into her Hyundai.
4: Because next doesn't wait for an invitation, neither does Hyundai. Hyundai has always moved the future within reach. They did it when they made advanced safety standard on every vehicle and engineered their EVs with ultra-fast charging capability. And they're still doing it every day. Because the future isn't some far-off concept. Nope, it's already here. Next starts now. Hyundai, an official partner of FIFA.
2: FIFA. FIFA. referencing a very obscure joke.
4: And God is my witness. I don't remember the hard-boiled egg thing.
3: That's totally fine.
4: No, it's scaring the
3: Don't be scared.
2: But, I mean, the important thing is, do you remember this? Here he is. Everybody, Wayne Chung tonight. Okay, thank you very much.

0: 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These are the O'Reilly Auto Parts Studios. 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
3: Once again, he had shoulder surgery, but we'll look forward to seeing Pat here. And maybe we can get him to do a song with just his left hand on the keyboard.
4: Well, so I'm his reach around buddy. I'm gonna strum while he changes chords.
3: By the way, if you want to be someone's reach around buddy, I can monetize this for you. Give me a minute.
5: 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Christy Lee's at the news desk.
6: Hello.
5: How she stayed, I don't know. There's Jess Hooker.
4: Hello.
7: I did notice on break though she was out slashing your tires. You're going to need triple A.
5: Jeff Oskey's there. There's Ace Cosby.
8: Hello.
5: I'm Josh Arnold. There's Tom.
3: Thanks very much. We were talking about things you're not supposed to cook in the microwave. I didn't know any of these.
6: Reheat, not cook.
3: Yeah, reheating. And the hard-boiled egg thing was actually witnessed by you guys where it exploded.
4: Yeah,
3: you could get that in your eye. Interesting stuff, but I'm older than you guys, so I remember when microwaves first came out, or at least commonly, they were a lot bigger, number one.
6: Yeah.
3: But I can remember, even I was like, 12 or 13, but I remember they were scary.
4: Yeah.
3: I remember like sort of covering my balls and walking into the dining room in case.
7: We weren't allowed to look at ours. Don't look in while it's cooking. Yeah, stay out of the front
6: radiated.
7: Of it. Yeah.
3: Mm-hmm. Well, yeah, but and now I'll stand in front of the thing with the popcorn. Hurry up!
4: Something stuck, and we don't have a microwave at our house, and I hate that I'm that person, but I don't know. I can't do it.
3: You and Kelly.
4: Yeah, I just...
3: My wife will not. She does not use that thing.
7: I didn't have one for like 20 years.
4: Yeah. We're just kind of used to it. It's not a big deal. My son just recently moved out, and he was like, do you know how convenient a microwave is?
3: Yeah. Even the name radar range sort of sounded like you were getting irradiated.
4: Yeah.
3: It was kind of scary. But it reminded me of this story during the break. I dug this up. I don't know if you remember this. This is really funny. Headline, Florida store owner, don't put warm urine in my microwave.
7: I remember that.
5: It was like a 7-Eleven or something.
3: Yeah, a Florida gas station owner put up a sign to remind customers not to heat urine in the store microwave.
4: Yeah, for drug tests.
3: This is from, this gent's name is Parul Patel.
7: Of course.
3: Owner of the BP station and the on-the-fly convenience store in Jacksonville. He said, people come in every day to warm containers of urine in the microwave.
5: Every day?
6: Every day.
5: I wonder if he's next to like
6: the lab testing place.
3: Yeah, that's the thing.
5: Okay. The Quest Diagnostic is right next door.
6: Door to my nail place.
4: What you do is you get another microwave and you charge extra.
5: That's interesting.
4: Yeah,
3: this says this store is within walking distance of two separate testing labs.
5: There you go.
6: Yep, that's it.
3: A good friend of this show, who may or may not have been in here recently, was telling me about another friend of his who was a very famous rock star who asked him if he could borrow some urine at an AA meeting.
4: Yeah.
3: Wow. That's pretty funny.
4: Yeah.
3: Don't, a sign though, you walk in, please don't reheat your urine.
7: Well, if there's a sign there, I'm never using that microwave for a burrito either.
6: Yeah. No. Yeah.
3: Right.
6: No.
4: Have you ever used a gas station microwave?
5: I haven't.
4: No.
7: No.
4: Yeah. No.
5: I've always liked that they're there, though. Yeah.
3: We don't reheat meatloaf in your toilet. Don't pee in my microwave. God, that is so funny. When they do those drug tests, What do they take the temperature of
4: they
3: it?
4: They do.
7: Yeah.

0: Yeah, they take the temperature. They check to make sure that it's gender specific.
1: Yeah. Yeah, and they do that right away?
0: Yeah, they do. Yeah, because there's that joke. I don't know if it's true or if it ever really happened. They were like, hey, good news, you passed your drug test, but you're pregnant.
2: And it's a dude.
0: And it's a guy.
3: Okay. Cheech and Chong's next movie.
0: That's what it is? Okay.
3: Yeah, I have my pregnant sister.
1: Yeah, one of the funniest urban legends, one of the first ones I fell for, and it was, of course, told with all this detail.
0: Oh, gosh.
1: You know, it had happened to a freshman.
0: Doesn't it make you hate that
1: Cornell
0: person?
1: University. And the story was, in the early days of these, remember they had the projection stuff?
0: Yeah.
1: And it was a projection microscope. And the legend was the professor, you know, he asked someone in the, one of the class members, he walked up to some young lady and said, can I do a scrape from the inside of your mouth
0: to look at
1: the cheek cells? Oh. And of course, the story goes, they put it in the microwave and, excuse me, they put it in the microscope and it's projected up there. And of course, it's a sperm.
3: Oh. So funny.
0: Yeah.
1: But I mean, I fell for that one, hook, line, and sinker. Mm-hmm. That was a great one. Almost as good as the one where the guy's in the Bahamas.
4: With the toothbrush
1: in the keister. We have another
4: viral story actually in the news today. The Florida woman arrested for handing out tequila samples in Costco. Debunked. In the story that circulated on social media, the 32-year-old named Brianna Keller was arrested after allegedly pretending to work at Costco in Tampa, in order to hand out tequila shots in tiny ketchup cups. The fact-checking site Snopes discovered the story originated on a satirical social media account and further determined that the Hillsborough County Sheriff's Office had no arrest records for Miss Brianna Keller.
1: Yeah, and the beauty of these stories is they fool you with detail.
4: Sure.
0: Yeah.
1: Having the names and
4: the ketchup cups and where it was.
0: But wouldn't you love like Costco after dark?
4: Sure.
0: Where they did do
5: that'd be fun.
0: Like alcohol samples and maybe like the crab.
1: You should send them that. You could send them that idea. Yeah. That is not bad.
0: I would go.
3: Oh yeah, yeah. Like one Friday night a month.
4: Right.
3: They could have grown up.
5: Ooh, yes. What if they just start offering like a, you know, you can rent it out for your wedding reception and just have samples all around your.
1: I was at Kroger the other day and I wish they'd had samples. They could give it to the kids that were never shut up running around the store in front of me. Hey, ma'am, could you give Junior over here a couple of shots? I got shopping to do. Well, thanks for joining us. We always appreciate it. Check out Patty G's video. How do you do it again, Jeff?
5: You can go to drybar.com or you can download the app. You set up an account, use Pat Godwin,
1: all caps,
5: and gives you a free month. You can watch that and other great specials on their site.
1: Yeah, Drybar is a cool place, and it's family friendly.
5: Family friendly. Pat looks so good. I don't know what he was worried about. It sounds great. It looks great. You'll love it.
3: You don't know what he was worried about. Tom kept going, hey, you know, you're fat in that video.
4: The whole time.
3: You're fat. Don't forget that you were fat.
1: Because every time I get in the hallway, Pat goes, oh, my God, I'm really concerned. I was fat when I made the video.
3: Oh, he started.
1: I'm only echoing him.
0: I gotcha. We never agree with him, though.
3: Yeah.
1: Then we got the letter from that guy that goes, I saw the video, Pat, and you look okay. They say the camera adds 10 pounds. I guess it was a 10-camera shoot.
4: You're just mean.
1: No, I didn't write that. I just,
3: but you read
4: but
3: it
4: you
3: to
4: read
3: him.
4: It.
1: Because it's brilliant. It's so funny. So watch Pat's video. Check out the Bob and Tom videos on YouTube. And we appreciate you enjoying our program. If you don't enjoy it, I don't know what you're doing here. These are the O'Reilly Auto Parts Studios. This is the Bob and Tom Show.
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Green Day on the Eagle. When I come around, it's 20 minutes after 10 o'clock. Still, lots of work day left, I suppose. It is a Friday, and that makes things a lot better. Because nobody works harder on a Friday than someone pretending to work on a Friday.

0: a Friday.
1: Good morning. I'm Jeff Nelly on the Cromwell Ag Radio Network. At the Chicago Board of Trade this morning, it's a higher market. Now, corn futures set a new near-term low last night in the overnight, and we're bouncing off of that. The idea that there would be a truce between the U.S. and Iran has been heard before, but it is being mentioned again. It would include the opening of the Strait of Hormuz. It would include a release of the blockade. It would also release some of Iran's funds that have been frozen. We will stand by for an agreement. The markets, all three, corn, wheat, and soy, are pricing stronger this morning to a degree. Soybean oil, with the fall in crude, is down 41 cents to 57 cents lower. Soybean meal, 10 cents to $1.30 higher. Rice is higher. Cotton is lower. Check that. Rice is lower, and cotton futures are higher. Live cattle market, October down 280 at 232.60. Feeder cattle October off 310 at 349.70. October lean hogs up 22 cents at 81.30. July corn up 4, 415 and 3 quarters. The December up 3 and a quarter, 442 and 3 quarters. July soybeans up 2 and a quarter, 1117 and a quarter. November up a penny and a quarter, 1135 and a quarter. In July, wheat up 5 1/4 at 592. I'm Jeff Nelly.
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0: Guns N' Roses here on Eagle. Welcome to Arkansas summer. It's prime time for the lake and the pool and backyard cookout season all across Arkansas. Just like me, every Arkansas dad currently believes that he's just one good brisket away from a Food Network contract.
1: Celebrating America's 250th birthday, the American Revolutionary War began on April 19th, 1775, with the battles of Concord and Lexington as the 13 colonies sought to separate themselves from Britain. On July 4th, 1776, the Declaration of Independence was signed, but the war didn't end until both countries signed the Treaty of Paris in 1783. Fighting stopped at Yorktown in 1781, and it took months before peace could be achieved. Patriotism rocks. Happy 250 America from 100.5.
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AC/DC here on Eagle. It is Friday. It's lunchtime. Hopefully you're enjoying your lunch and thinking about the end of your Friday. After all, nobody works harder on a Friday afternoon than somebody pretending to work on a Friday afternoon. We'll get through it together.

0: supply the band report, the WASD didn't change figures of any significance in the U.S. It's the smallest wheat crop we've seen since 1965, and carryover stocks of corn and soybeans really aren't changed that much. We did see an increase in the production of the Brazilian and the Argentine crops. Both corn and soybeans continue to show a tremendous supply into the marketplace. More of an issue with the U.S. and Iran continuing their fighting. The story is that the Strait of Hormuz is still closed. Soybean oil futures are lower. Soybean meal mixed. Rice is lower. Cotton futures are higher. Live cattle pricing mostly stronger today. Feeder cattle higher, lean hog futures lower across the board. July corn down 6.5, 412.5. The December corn market is down 6.5 at 440.25 a bushel. July soybeans are down 10.5 at 1112.5. The November 1132 down 6.5 cents a bushel. Ahead to the March of 27, down 5.25, 1152.75. Wheat futures, the nearby July off a penny and 3/4 at 586. I'm Jeff Daly.
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0: Aerosmith on the Eagle. 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Later on in the 2 o'clock hour, Phil has another chance for you to win our Fill Your Freezer, Fire Up Your Grill contest. 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

0: Billy Squire, you're on the Eagle. Everybody wants you. Everybody wants you to have some French fries today. 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We can just pretend that French fries, I mean, once upon a time they were vegetables.
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1: This is Tara, Editor-in-Chief at Jonesboro Right Now, with your daily brief brought to you by Harvest Hearing. 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You'll find the

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Comfortably Numb. 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He's got your next opportunity to get in the big contest. 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

0: 100.5 Eagle Rocks. That is Zeppelin Black Dog. How you doing, Phil? Here with you just in time to 2 o'clock hour on a freaking Friday, people.
1: Yeah.
0: Celebrate that fact. It is Friday. The weekend is here. We're glad you're here to help us celebrate that fact. We're going to get you into the weekend with all the classic rock and roll you need to hear this afternoon. The normal stuff, funny of 420 fills, fascinating facts, and of course, the Friday edition of the Happy Hour. 2 hours of your classic rock request where we officially kick off your weekend in Northeast Arkansas. That's coming up at 4 o'clock. And we've got more qualifying in the Fill Your Freezer, Fire Up Your Grill giveaway from D&W Outdoors, Bill's Cost Plus, and the Eagle. It's your chance to win a really nice hybrid grill and a freezer full of meat. 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But have you heard the latest gossip about Diane? Apparently, she got jacked. Yes. Oh, yeah. Don't

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0: Eagle Rocks at his journey. Who's crying now? Well, it sure ain't Elon Musk, man. He is laughing all the way to the bank. You know, stock for SpaceX, his company, went public and jumped 11%. So he is now our newest trillionaire. Can you imagine having $1 trillion? I can't even wrap my mind around that. 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One explaining the reason why we're moving Freedom Fest for the 250th anniversary celebration of America. 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
1: Good afternoon. I'm Jeff Alley on the Cromwell Ag Radio Network at the Chicago Board of Trade. It's a higher close for corn today, not by much of a margin. The soybean market and the wheat market paired gains and actually moved to losses in the afternoon session. Soybeans between a fraction and two and a fraction lower, and the wheat market between two and a fraction and three and a fraction down. Soybean oil with the weakness in crude oil today priced lower, the market between 17 cents and as much as 48 cents lower. Soybean meal had a mixed session from 40 cents lower to a mark of 50 cents higher. The rice market settled lower today and the cotton market was higher, much the pattern that we saw throughout the day's trade. Live cattle futures, the October contracts down $1.60 at $233.80. Feeder cattle, October contracts down $1.87 at $350.92. Lean hogs, the October contracts 30 cents higher, $81.37/100. The Chicago Board of Trade today saw the July corn market gain a penny at 4.12¾ a bushel. The December up 0.75¢ at 4.40¼. July soybeans lost a penny and a half at 11.13½. The November down 2 cents at 11.32 a bushel. Wheat futures, the July trade at 5.84½, down 2¼. I'm Jeff Nally. 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

0: with you on a freaking Friday, people, huh?
1: Yeah.
0: Man, you've got to be excited that the weekend is here. If you're not, something's wrong with you. But thank you for being here with us on this Friday. It is June 12th. K8 Storm Team forecast, mostly cloudy, high of 86 for the afternoon, which is a nice change. Cold front moved in last night. We'll see 74 low tonight. Tomorrow, a little warmer. 50% chance of scattered storms late tomorrow afternoon and high of about 92. There you go. We'll warm. We'll cool off again for Sunday in the mid-80s. So that is definitely something to look forward to. And another great way to cool off is with the 870deals.com deal we have for you Tuesday morning, 9 a.m. We've got four family pool passes good at either Parker Park Pool on North Church or the Jonesboro Youth Center pool on East Nettleton, and each of those passes admits two adults and up to three children. How about that? It is the perfect family outing. It's a great way to stay cool all summer long. It is a lot of fun for the family, and it will wear out those kids. They'll be in bed before you know it. That's really why you're going to do it, right? Right. $60 value. Normally, it is just $30 this Tuesday, but supplies are limited and will sell out quickly, so don't wait. Be logged on 870deals.com Tuesday morning at 9 a.m. and take advantage of this half-price deal with 100.5 The Eagle Rock.
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0: 30 years, we've been proud to call Jonesboro home. 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

0: On a Friday,
1: huh? Yeah, and you won't have to wait long for the Friday edition of the Happy Hour. That is coming up in about 45 minutes. We are going to get you off, get you home with the rock and roll that you want to hear, officially kick off your weekend in Northeast Arkansas with 2 hours of your classic rock request. 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Stan Lizzie, the boys are back in town on the Eagle.

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0: Eagle Rock, ZZ Top, Beer Drinkers, Hellraisers. How you doing, Phil? Here with you 40 minutes away from the Friday edition of the Happy Hour. Yeah. You can call or text 870-935-1005. And it's changing this year. We've got the American 250 Freedom Fest. It returns July 4th, 9:30. Now, this year, for the celebration, it will be at Arkansas State University. 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

0: 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That's Creedence Clearwater Revival and Fortunate Son. Phil here. And don't forget, coming up next hour, I forget sometimes we're in Northeast Arkansas. Coming up next hour, we're going to give you a chance to qualify in the Fill Your Freezer, Fire Up Your Grill giveaway with D&W Outdoors Bills Cost Plus. And, of course, the Eagle. It is a chance for you to win an incredible grill and a freezer full of meat. Stand by, listen for the sounder and the keyword. That's next hour right here on 100.5 The Rocks. And don't forget,
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Eagle Rocks. That is Paul McCartney, Band on the Run. Hey, we are just minutes away from the Friday edition of the Happy Hour. We've got 2 hours of your classic rock request to officially kick off your weekend in Northeast Arkansas. You can call or text 870-935-1005. Mostly cloudy as we take a look at your K8 Storm Team forecast, high about 86 for the afternoon. Really nothing on the radar for us except for some stuff down south, down around Forest City. That's all tracking off to the east. Won't be an issue for us, but probably seeing some rain down around that area. 70, a low tonight. Tomorrow, 50% chance of scattered storms.

0: 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And it's on this weekend, free fishing weekend from the Arkansas Game and Fish. 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
2: Heck yeah, man. Welcome to the Friday edition of the Happy Hour. I've been waiting all week for this. It's finally here. Thank God, Friday, right? All right, so all you have to do is call in a request. 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And hang on, man. We've got Funny at 420 coming up. You know, our theme this week has been rock stars, rock singers. So just the laugh you need for the drive home. Coming up in the 5 o'clock hour, we have got Phil's Fascinating Facts. But this hour, we are going to give you your next opportunity to qualify in the Fill Your Freezer, Fire Up Your Grill giveaway from D&W Outdoors, Bill's Cost Plus, and the Eagle chance to win this killer grill, Apex Grill, and freezer full of meat. So listen for the sounder and the keyword. That is all coming your way right here on 100.5 The Eagle Rocks. But I feel it's my duty to remind you.
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2: 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Yeah. Allman Brothers for you now, Eagle. 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

0: Creedence Clearwater Revival, Traveling Band. Before that, Johnny Winter and Illustrated Man. And we kicked it off with the Allman Brothers in Southbound. Just a little Boogie Woogie Blues to kick off the Friday edition of the Happy Hour. Yes, sir. Yeah. You can call or text 870-935-1005 and do not go anywhere. 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That's on the way. Listen for the sounder and the keyword coming up. But just remember,
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0: 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That's AC/DC, Shot Down in Flames. How you doing, Phil, here? By the way, Eagleish or Roscoe calling that one in. Before that, it was Ice Cream Man. He said he wanted to hear that because he's out in the heat, wanted to cool off. And then Shot Down in Flames because he's out burning some wood this afternoon. We appreciate you rocking Eagle. 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Speaking of AC/DC, do not go anywhere. We got a great bit from Jim Brewer about AC/DC coming up for the Funny at 420. But first...
1: The British are coming! The British are coming!
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6: So she gets a phone call. And she picks up the phone. I can tell by her face she's annoyed. She's like, well, all right, hold on a second. She goes, Jim, it sounds like a drunk pirate. So she gives me the phone. It's the lead singer of the band AC/DC, right? No. So with that said, I pick up the phone and he goes, hey, Jimmy, my son. This is what he really says. He goes, listen, I'm coming to town and I'd like to bring your family to a concert. And he goes, I'd love to take you and your lassie out for dinner tomorrow night. You like that, me son? I just want some dinner. New York City liar, Ryland.
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6: 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And if you missed out on your opportunity to qualify in the Fill Your Freezer, Fire Up Your Grill giveaway from D&W Outdoors, Bill's Cost Plus, and the Eagle, we'll have another chance coming your way in the 6 o'clock hour. Eagle Lister Kip in Harrisburg wanting to hear some Jethro Tull, Steel Monkeys on the Eagle.

And what's your name? How you doing? Phil here with you, Friday edition of the Happy Hour. And if you like pancakes and you also like helping kids, we've got the perfect event for you. Details coming up in about 10. Until then, something new that we're going to do, start doing, and that is the rock song sing-along for the ride home. And it's just a rock song.

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0: The Eagle rocks. That is Def Leppard and Pour Some Sugar on Me. Okay, I mean, personally, I prefer cinnamon, but whatever floats your boat, you know, whatever melts your butter, whatever puts your putter, whatever starts your truck, whatever lights your cigarette, whatever...
1: Shut up!
0: All right, I think you get the point. Hey, that's the first hour of the Friday edition of the Happy Hour. Yeah! I am loving it, man. Love Friday edition of the Happy Hour. Some great requests this first hour. Keep them coming. Call or text 870-935-1005. K8 Storm Team forecast, mostly cloudy. We'll see a high of about 86 for the afternoon, 74 low tonight. Tomorrow for Saturday, 50% chance of scattered

0: storms, but late in the afternoon before those hit, high of about 92 for tomorrow. There you go. Well, listen, we have got something very delicious that you're going to love. And you'll have a chance to help out some kids as well with a great organization here in Jonesboro. It's the Jonesboro Masonic Lodge, their 37th annual all-you-can-eat pancake breakfast. It's happening at their lodge on West Washington here in Jonesboro. Guests can enjoy a stack of pancakes, bacon, sausage, and coffee tomorrow from 6 a.m. to noon. All right, that's tomorrow from 6 a.m. to noon. At their lodge, and again, that's on West Washington. That is kind of across from the Elks Lodge there, if that puts it on the map for you. Tickets are just $10 each. You can purchase them at the door. Here's the best part. Proceeds benefit City Youth Ministries. What a great organization that helps young children in this city and has for many, many years. It is definitely a worthy cause. So you can feel good about eating a bunch of pancakes tomorrow morning. The Jonesboro Masonic Lodge's 37th annual all-you-can-eat pancake breakfast. Go take advantage of that. We've got the second hour of the Happy Hour Friday edition next.
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Maddie got with a degree of difficulty. The Eagle Happy Hour with Phil Jamieson on 100.5 The Eagle Rocks.

0: 100.5 Eagle Rocks. That's Journey and Stone in Love. Phil here with you. It is the second hour of the Friday edition of the Happy Hour.
1: Yeah.
0: Yo! Yeah. All right, man. We still have time for your request. You can call or text 870-935-1005. And 10 minutes away from Phil's fascinating facts, a few facts that we thought you'd find fascinating. Coming up, we're going to be talking about hummingbirds, praying mantises, touching, and breathing. Yeah. All coming up on Phil's Fascinating Facts. A few facts we thought you'd find fascinating. ZZ on the Eagle.

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100.5 Eagle Rocks, Aerosmith, and dude looks like a lady, but I knew he was a dude because he's got man hands, man. You know what I'm saying? Never mind. Second hour of the Friday edition of the Happy Hour. Final 30 minutes coming up, but first, it is time for Phil's Fascinating Facts. A few facts we thought you'd find fascinating. We begin with hummingbirds. Yeah, the bee hummingbird, which is the smallest bird in the world, drinks nectar from up to 1,500 flowers a day. You know why? Because its rapid metabolism requires that it consume about half its body weight in sugar daily. So does mine. And the praying mantis, get this, the praying mantis is the only insect that can turn its head. Being able to turn their head helps them find prey without moving and giving away their location. And technically, and this is wild, but you never truly touch anything. Yeah, when your hand presses against a surface, the electrons in each of the objects, your hand and whatever you're touching, repel one another before the atoms fully meet. What we experience as touch is actually electromagnetic force. How about that? And finally, at an average of 15 breaths per minute, a human takes roughly 400 million breaths over a lifetime. This moves about 53 million gallons of air in and out of their lungs along the way. That's crazy. And that's Phil's Fascinating Facts. A few facts we thought you'd find fascinating. Final 30 minutes.

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100.5 Eagle Rocks Hard Dennis Barracuda coming up soon. We're going to be celebrating America's 250th anniversary, and Freedom Fest will be held in a different location this year because of that. We've got details coming up in 10. Until then, we're banging our heads on the Eagle.

0: coconut grenades were a weapon used in World War II by the Japanese, in which a coconut was filled with items, most importantly a grenade, and then thrown at the enemy.
1: Do you have the famous PT-109 coconut? 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
1: PT boat during World War II.
0: Oh, yeah, I did hear about that.
1: And during the famous rescue scene, they carved a message on a coconut, and that coconut was on President Kennedy's desk when he was in the White House.
3: Well, if he'd only flipped it over, the other side says, don't go to Dallas in November.
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3: He didn't read the other side.
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1: This is Tara, Editor-in-Chief at Jonesboro Right Now, with your daily brief brought to you by Harvest Hearing. 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

Toto, hold the line. What's happening, Phil, here as we wrap up the Friday edition of the Happy Hour. Yeah. Heck yeah. Great job today, man. Your weekend is officially on, and great job with the request. It was awesome. We'll do it again on Monday with the Mellow Monday edition of the Happy Hour. Cade, Storm Team forecast on our way down to a low of 74 tonight. Tomorrow, I think most of the day we're dry with warm temperatures, a high of about 92. Got a 50% chance of scattered storms moving in late tomorrow afternoon. We'll keep you up to date on that. And 250 years ago, America was born, and you bet we're going to be celebrating that. This 4th of July, help us celebrate America's 250th Freedom Fest at Arkansas State University. That's right. We're moving it to the campus of Arkansas State University this year because this celebration is so big. The fireworks will begin at 9:30. It's absolutely

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The Eagle rocks that Springsteen and Glory Days filled with it just inside the 6 o'clock hour. Coming up later this hour, another chance to qualify in the Fill Your Freezer, Fire Up Your Grill giveaway from D&W Outdoors, Bills Cost Plus, and the Eagle. 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

0: 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That is Rhiannon. And how you doing? Phil here inside the 6 o'clock hour on a Friday. Welcome to the weekend. Want to encourage you to take one more look at our Dogs That Rock from the Northeast Arkansas Humane Society. This week, when you go to eagle1005.com and click on Dogs That Rock, you'll see Sunny, a shepherd mix. We've got Roper, who looks like to be some type of mastiff, lab mix. I don't know. Big boy, 79 pounds. And we got Ralph as well. All three dogs need a forever home. And that's where you come in. If you're interested, call the Northeast Arkansas Humane Society, 870-932-5185. Tell them you want to save a life today. How about that? Thank you from the Northeast Arkansas Humane Society and 100.5, the Eagle Rock.
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0: Shaking It Up. Phil here, wrapping it up on this Friday. Thanks for hanging out with me. Listen, won't you have a good weekend? But whatever you do, just be responsible this weekend. Go out, have fun, let your hair hang down. Just be responsible. Have a designated driver. Just do it safe. Keep everybody safe this weekend. And, of course, we always encourage you to be kind to others. Be a decent human being. Treat others with respect. And try to make this world a better place for those around you. Have a great weekend.
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